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4: There's a bit of rain over the next 10 days. Today, though, partly cloudy. A windy day, top of 19. Partly cloudy and windy tomorrow, that being Wednesday, 5 to 21. How about a partly cloudy Thursday? High chance of an afternoon or evening shower, maybe an afternoon ending thunderstorm. Once again, windy, 8 to 21. And for Friday, cloudy, very high chance of showers, maybe an afternoon thunderstorm, light winds, 8 to 17. 16 degrees, 6 past 10, DCFM 88.9.

0: DCFM 88.9. Aretha, A Little Respect, 18 past 10 with Ken. On your Tuesday, there's a bit of blue sky, a little bit of sunshine. Though, yeah, it's kind of one of those wintry ones. Cruel Seas on the radio. Brian Adams, John Fogerty, one of his solo hits. 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
1: Hi, I'm Laura Lee Slack with the DCFM News Update. Police are asking for CCTV footage after a suspicious house fire in South Dubbo on Sunday morning. Investigators have established a crime scene at the Lovett Avenue home following firefighters finding significant roof and internal damage. 3 fire trucks and 12 firefighters found nobody inside the damaged home. Anyone with footage or information is urged to call Crime Stoppers on 1800 333 000. Meanwhile, a 16-year-old boy has been arrested after police have linked him to an alleged Taree bakery break-in while others remain at large. Investigators have arrested the teenager after executing a search warrant at a Taree home following Tuesday's alleged theft of cash, food and drinks. Police have also seized 7.06 grams of drugs, scales, resealable bags, while charging a 54-year-old woman over the alleged drug offences. Both have received strict conditional bail, with the teenager due to appear before Children's Court on September 10th. And a builder has lost his industry license for 6 years after authorities found he falsified documents and homes needing major repairs locally. Tribunal findings confirm Sanjay Goel falsely claimed he would live in properties, then sold both before construction finished for profit. Reports have described poor workmanship, significant defects and major repairs, with Mr. Goel ordered to pay homeowners almost $114,000. The tribunal has upheld his disqualification, saying he showed no remorse and warning others that disregarding building laws carries significant consequences. And Lithgow's Mountain Bike Network has secured $6.55 million in government funding, accelerating plans for a major regional tourism transformation this year. The federal government has provided $3.05 million through the Growing Regions program, while New South Wales have added $3.5 million through its Regional Tourism Activation Fund. The network starts at Lithgow State Mine Heritage Park and winds through rugged state mine gully terrain. That's DCFM local news.
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6: A top of 19 degrees, partly cloudy Tuesday. It certainly is windy, partly cloudy and windy back tomorrow. 5 to 21 for your Wednesday. A partly cloudy Thursday. High chance of an afternoon evening shower, maybe an afternoon evening thunderstorm. Again, windy, 8 to 21. A cloudy Friday, very high chance of showers. Chance of an afternoon thunderstorm, light winds, 8 to 17. 16 degrees, 26 to 11. Good morning. 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
1: There, I'm Sean Bindley. The Albanese government will force tech giants like Microsoft, Google and Anthropic to share their data centre power with local startups. Jack Fenwick reports.
2: Assistant Technology Minister Andrew Charlton says Australia must capture a majority share of the global AI supply chain rather than relying on overseas systems. The access will allow local researchers and developers to adapt and build custom AI models for vital sectors like healthcare and mining. The strategy aims to leverage Australia's growing data center footprint to create an independent local AI industry and turn the country into a major tech hub. Jack Fenwick reporting.
1: US President Donald Trump has announced a reduction in joint military exercises with South Korea, just as the annual Freedom Shield drills were due to get underway on Monday. The exercises, involving at least 18,000 South Korean troops, are designed to strengthen the allies' readiness against an increasingly sophisticated North Korean threat, including drones, GPS disruption, and cyber attacks. Trump said on Truth Social that he was unhappy with the long-standing arrangement, citing his relationship with North Korean leader Kim Jong-un. Nick Harper in Washington says the decision raises questions about whether the US president has a coherent long-term strategy for the Asia-Pacific region.
3: There has been a question, I guess, for some time about whether President Trump in his second administration has been too focused on the Middle East, with Gaza and now Iran, and as a result has perhaps neglected Asia. This order to substantially reduce the drills with South Korea doesn't suggest that this is a president looking to a long-term strategy for Asia. And that will worry Democrats, who know that strong South Korean relations, largely to counter North Korea, have been a bedrock of US foreign policy for decades.
1: The opposition claims the federal government is failing Australians who use in-home aged care. Labor has introduced a classification algorithm to calculate care funding based on answers provided by clinical assessors. Health experts warn the algorithm is flawed and has ignored critical notes from medical professionals. Shadow Aged Care Minister Anne Rustin says humans need to have the power to override its decisions.
4: We've been calling on the government to address the challenges that this algorithm has been presenting, because older Australians are being assessed as needing care levels that are completely and utterly inadequate.
1: The police minister in New South Wales says officers are working to address domestic violence rates across the state. More than 700 people have been charged as part of a three-day crackdown on perpetrators. 118 firearms have been seized, along with 16 other weapons. The state's police minister, Yasmin Catley, says the blitz puts the pressure back on offenders.
5: This is about protecting women, making sure that those high-risk offenders who are doing the wrong thing are put behind bars.
1: Today marks the 60th anniversary of the Battle of Long Tan, in which 18 Australians were killed during the Vietnam War. Australian War Memorial Director Matt Anderson says it's a time to remember all those who served in the conflict.
6: Because that's certainly my experience of our Vietnam veterans, is that they have worked tirelessly to make sure that all those who have served after them have been given the recognition, the support and the assistance that they need.
1: This is Air National News. Australian cricket coach Andrew McDonald isn't ruling out changes for the second test against Bangladesh in Mackay. The cricket world was left in shock when the tourists hammered Australia by 9 wickets in Darwin. McDonald says they won't be making knee-jerk decisions.
7: We will weigh up, work through exactly what we normally work through to come to a conclusion for the best 11 that goes out there. So it's not, you know, it's not, we're not emotional around change in terms of if we lose a game, then we need change.
1: In AFL news, the release of the All-Australian squad has been delayed following the Swan scandal. The squad of 46 was due to be released this week. Meanwhile, promising midfielder Bailey Humphrey says he's determined to give back to the AFL club that supported him after re-signing with the Suns. Air News' Sarah Patterson reports.
8: It's a surprising turn of events for the 21-year-old, who had been expected to explore his trade options after assessing a move during the AFL off-season. The signing follows significant interest from his home state of Victoria. Humphrey, who hails from Maui, having met with Melbourne coach Stephen King last year. Carlton, Hawthorn and Collingwood had also previously been linked to the 2022 first-round draft pick. Sarah Patterson, S Sport.
1: In rugby League, Rabbitohs superstar Latrell Mitchell appears to be moving closer to a comeback. The powerhouse centre has returned to training with the team ahead of Saturday's clash with the Warriors. Australian Independent Radio News.
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12: Out my window, enjoying the blue sky, a little bit of cloud, some sunshine. Though we need to turn the temperature up, a top of 19 today. Partly cloudy Wednesday, windy 5 to 21. A partly cloudy Thursday, the high chance of afternoon, evening showers. Maybe an afternoon, evening thunderstorm. Once again, that word windy, 8 to 21. Cloudy Friday, very high chance of showers, chance of an afternoon thunderstorm, light winds, 8 to 17, currently 17 degrees, 6 past 11, DCFM 88.9.

0: DCFM 88.9 from the triple album. Yeah, back in the day, George Harrison breaking away from the Beatles and launching that absolutely amazing solo career. All Things Must Pass. What a way to kick off. And what is life? 22 past 11 with Ken. Good to have your company. Happy birthday if you're celebrating your birthday today. The list is coming up soon with John Mayer, Collective Soul, and the Mighty Hunters and Collectors.
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0: 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The band's called Roachford, only to be with you. 20 to 12 midday. Happy birthday. Celebrating today. I hope you are having a top birthday. You're sharing your birthday with the following people. Firstly, a birthday anniversary for American actor, dancer, singer-songwriter, Patrick Swayze. Cameron Smith, Australian golfer, happy birthday. American actor Edward Norton, Fight Club, American History X, and a great catalogue of roles. And finally, Christian Slater, Broadway, TV, movies like Robin Hood, Heathers, and in 1990, he had the lead role in a film called Pump Up the Volume.
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0: 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Thanks for your company. Back tomorrow morning from 9, new sport and weather, not too far away, and a local news update and a stack of music coming up at DCFM.
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0: This news update is brought to you by 40 Winks Dubbo, locally owned for over 30 years.
1: Hello there, I'm Sean Bindley. The opposition remains divided over whether new gambling reforms have gone far enough. The federal government and the coalition are closing in on a deal to pass the laws. The bill will include a single register to allow Australians to opt out of online betting ads and place new restrictions on inducements. But Nationals MP Pat Conaghan believes the legislation should be tougher.
2: We don't want to see these ads on TV anymore. We don't want predatory practices by online wagering services. So I think we've really missed an opportunity here to do the right thing by the public. So I'm really disappointed that we've wasted 6 months.
1: One Nation claims the current tobacco excise is absurd and is allowing the black market to flourish. The Minor Party says it would slash the excise by 75%, reducing the price of cigarettes to $21 a packet. The federal government says it has no plans to cut the tax. One Nation MP Barnaby Joyce told the ABC the current regime is fueling the illegal trade.
3: This sort of counterintuitive idea that we put up the price of things, therefore A, we get more revenue, and B, people stop smoking. Now what happens is A, you get less revenue, and B, people start smoking illegal cigarettes.
1: Eight foreign ministers from Arab and Muslim-majority nations have condemned Israel's refusal to accept the United States-backed roadmap for Gaza, warning it could derail prospects for a lasting settlement. Israeli Prime Minister Benjamin Netanyahu has publicly rejected the 15-point plan drawn up by the US President's Board of Peace. But the Trump administration believes the rejection may be driven by domestic political calculations ahead of Israel's election at the end of October. Senior White House advisor Jared Kushner understood to be meeting the Israeli Prime Minister in Jerusalem. Blake Sifton reports from Israel.
4: Netanyahu's far-right coalition partners are completely against any withdrawal from Gaza, and many voters in Israel simply don't believe that Hamas would actually disarm. But in addition to the withdrawal, Israel was also, according to this plan, expected to halt their strikes in Gaza except in the face of immediate threats. But when the Trump administration announced this plan, rather than halt strikes, Israel actually increased them.
1: Sydney Swans coach Dean Cox says he's extremely disappointed as police investigations continue into an alleged sexual assault involving Sydney players at the Pullman Hotel. Five players spoken to by police have now returned to Sydney. There is no suggestion they're under investigation by the police. Cox wouldn't speculate on sanctions for the players when he arrived at Sydney headquarters this morning.
5: Obviously extremely disappointed with what's happened and understand the questions, and we're working our way through everything with the AFL and the relevant parties, and we'll update when we get more information.
1: To southeast Queensland, where human remains have been found at a property in Logan, leading to the arrests of two people. It follows an extensive investigation into the disappearance of a 46-year-old man who's been missing from Beenleigh since March 2022. A 52-year-old man and a 45-year-old woman have been charged with murder and interfering with a corpse. In Air Health News, a study has found one in two women living with endometriosis report experiencing depression. Women's Mental Health Australia's Beyond the Surface report has surveyed 9,000 women. Chief Operating Officer Katrina Lecandro says the findings highlight gaps in current approaches to women's health.
6: Mental health assessment and support should be part of women's physical health care.
1: This is Air National News. Pressure is mounting on Manus Labuschagne ahead of Saturday's second test against Bangladesh. The Queenslander has averaged just 18.4 with the bat from his past nine innings. Former test all-rounder Shane Watson says Labuschagne's place can't be guaranteed.
7: When you don't score the runs that you want, you're leaving yourself open to getting dropped, and Manus hasn't scored the bulk of runs that we've seen in the past, and it just means that you do leave the selectors an opportunity to be able to move on with someone else.
1: The NRL has confirmed Game 2 of the 2027 State of Origin Series will be played in New Zealand. New South Wales and Queensland will go head-to-head at Eden Park in Auckland on the 16th of June next year. Meanwhile, league great Mark Geyer believes the NRL's match review committee has missed an opportunity to draw a line in the sand against hip-drop tackles. Shaan's Nickel Klokstad has only been suspended for 2 weeks, despite Reece Walsh potentially needing surgery to repair his ankle. Geyer says the Warriors playmaker has been let off with a slap on the wrist.
8: It's a 2 week compared to 8 weeks. It's not a deterrent if you're only going to give someone 2 weeks. And that was a nasty one. And I think the game's doing everything it can to get it out of the game, because, and the players are as well. The players don't practice this at training.
1: In AFL, Jack Viney has been given no guarantees of returning for Melbourne this Saturday against the Western Bulldogs. The Demons vice-captain made his long-awaited return through the VFL on the weekend after a series of injuries. Coach Stephen King says a decision will be made later in the week. Australian Independent Radio News.
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11: This is the DTFM weather. Going for a max of 19 today and partly cloudy. Tomorrow, Wednesday, 21 and partly cloudy. Thursday, 21 with a shower or two. And Friday, 17 with showers. Burrendong Dam is currently at 32%. 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
1: Hi, I'm Laura Lee Slack with a DCFM News Update. Residents across Clarence, Bala and Dargan are continuing to face mounting traffic chaos, with thousands of vehicles flooding their detour roads since March. About 12,000 extra vehicles are travelling daily through the communities, while residents have reported aggressive driving and dangerous near misses. 7 crashes have been recorded along the Darling Causeway and Chifley Road detour, injuring 8 people without fatalities. Transport for New South Wales has increased monitoring and traffic resources while construction continues towards reopening the Great Western Highway. Meanwhile, police are asking for CCTV footage after a suspicious house fire in South Dubbo on Sunday morning. Investigators have established a crime scene at the Lovett Avenue home following firefighters finding significant roof and internal damage. 3 fire trucks and 12 firefighters found nobody inside the damaged home. Anyone with footage or information is urged to call Crime Stoppers on 1800 333 000. And a Bathurst housing project has trialled AI-assisted construction, creating a potential blueprint for faster, cheaper homes across regional New South Wales. Chandelin Construction has partnered with Veritas House to build accommodation for homeless young people aged 17 to 24. The technology has streamlined manufacturing and allowed local workers to assemble homes using digital guides, reducing reliance on skilled labour. Developers are saying the approach is a game changer, saying homes could be completed within 30 days while creating local jobs. And Lithgow's mountain bike network has secured $6.55 million in government funding, accelerating plans for a major regional tourism transformation this year. The federal government has provided $3.05 million through Growing Regions program, while New South Wales has added $3.5 million through its Regional Tourism Activation Fund. The network starts at Lithgow State Mine Heritage Park and winds through the rugged State Mine Gully terrain. That's DCFM local news.
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6: 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Phone 5853 2000.
7: Going for a max of 19 today and partly cloudy. Tomorrow, Wednesday, 21 and partly cloudy. Thursday, 21 with a shower or two. And Friday, 17 with showers. Burrendong Dam is currently at 32%. 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

0: This news update is brought to you by 40 Winks Dubbo, locally owned for over 30 years.
1: Hello there, this is Michael Lynch. The Federal Treasurer has indicated that as part of negotiations with the Coalition, he's happy to consider a proposal to bring forward a change to remove the so-called widow tax. Opposition leader Angus Taylor has indicated he'll only back the passage of the government's NDIS shake-up once tax changes which would penalise Australians following the death of a spouse or divorce are wound back. Jim Chalmers says he's open for discussions because his job is getting the budget legislation passed.
2: A tax reform package which is all about making it fairer for first home buyers and cutting taxes for workers and making the system fairer across the board. And so if their ask is that we pass the government's draft legislation sooner rather than later, then obviously I'm up for that.
1: More than 100 guns have been seized and hundreds of charges laid in the latest crackdown on domestic violence in New South Wales. This report from Sean Bindley.
3: 732 people have been charged in the latest round of Operation Amarok, with police and the ACT joining the blitz for the first time. Deputy Police Commissioner Paul Pizanos says keeping potentially dangerous weapons off the street is always a key focus for police.
4: That continues to be a focus for us across community. Lawful firearm possession is one thing, but illegal possession of firearms or no longer being authorised to possess a firearm is an issue for us. And it's our job to take action on behalf of the community to enforce the law there.
1: As it climbs to a record-breaking profit, frontline workers employed by Jetstar are demanding a greater share of the airline's profits. The ABC says hundreds of the workers are earning less than $30 an hour and much less than their colleagues at Qantas, which is Jetstar's parent company. All Jetstar is saying is that negotiations are ongoing. Memorials are being held across Australia today to honour those who served in the Vietnam War. 524 Australians were killed and around 3,000 were wounded physically and psychologically. This Vietnam Veterans Day marks 60 years since the Battle of Long Tan, a day on which veteran and singer Nomi Rowe is reminded of mates who never recovered from that wartime experience.
5: They came back, but not the way we wanted them to. I don't think anybody came back the same as they went.
1: An Australian teenager is in a critical condition after being stabbed while holidaying in New York. The 19-year-old has suffered multiple stab wounds in an unprovoked attack at a McDonald's restaurant near Times Square. A 25-year-old has been charged with second-degree assault. In our world news, more deadly strikes continue in Russia's war against Ukraine. Moscow says 9 people have been killed and 23 injured in the latest attacks, while authorities in the Ukraine capital say 2 people died in Russian drone strikes. In the latest development in the US war against Iran, meanwhile, Donald Trump has threatened to bomb Oman if it, quotes, gets in the way of the American administration's talks with Iran. In other news, universities could be fined up to $2 million for failing to take action against racism. In our finance news, the All Ords is trading up 27 points, and one Australian dollar this hour is buying 71 US cents. This is AIR National News. Australian Test cricket coach Andrew McDonald is not ruling out changes for the second test against Bangladesh in Mackay on Saturday. The cricket world was left in shock when the tourists hammered Australia by 9 wickets in Darwin. But McDonald says selectors won't make any knee-jerk decisions.
6: We will weigh up, work through exactly what we normally work through to come to a conclusion for the best 11 that goes out there. So it's not, yeah, it's not, we're not emotional around change in terms of if we lose a game, then we need change.
1: Well, after re-signing with the Gold Coast Suns, promising young midfielder Bailey Humphrey says he's determined to give back to the AFL club that has supported him. Sarah Patterson reports.
7: It's a surprising turn of events for the 21-year-old, who had been expected to explore his trade options after assessing a move during the AFL off-season. The signing follows significant interest from his home state of Victoria. Humphrey, who hails from Mowi, having having met with Melbourne coach Stephen King last year. Carlton, Hawthorn and Collingwood had also previously been linked to the 2022 first-round draft pick, Sarah Patterson Sport.
1: Latrell Mitchell is back training with South Sydney, sparking hopes he'll be fit to play in the NRL finals. Well, less than 3 weeks after criticising the plan to privatise the World Cup, FIFA's chief operating officer has been sacked. Australian Independent Radio News.
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11: This is the DCFM weather. Going for a max of 19 today and partly cloudy. Tomorrow, Wednesday, 21 and partly cloudy. Thursday, 21 with a shower or two. And Friday, 17 with showers. Burrendong Dam is currently at 32%. 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

0: This news update is brought to you by 40 Winks Dubbo, locally owned for over 30 years.
1: Hello there, this is Michael Lynch. Well, if some new research is on the money, rents could rise by as much as 30% over the next 2 years as a result of Labor's budget measures. The NAB claims landlords will increase rents to compensate for losses as property tax concessions are reined in. But Treasurer Jim Chalmers says he's not convinced that rents will rise by that amount.
2: The best way to assess the impact of those policies is over the next couple of years, not over the first couple of months, and certainly not just by over-relying on a story in The Australian about a rule of thumb from one institution, which doesn't take into consideration a whole range of factors, as I've said.
1: Sydney coach Dean Cox has broken his silence on the police probe into an alleged sexual assault involving several Swans players. This report from Kiara Parker.
3: The Swans are in damage control following revelations that police launched an investigation into an alleged sexual assault at the Pullman Hotel after Sunday's game at the MCG. Coach Dean Cox speaking this morning as he arrived at the club, saying he's extremely disappointed but stopped short of discussing possible penalties.
4: We're working our way through everything with the AFL and the relevant parties, and yeah, we'll update when we get more information.
3: The five players involved are unlikely to play this week regardless of the police investigation for breaking team rules, late night drinking at the team hotel, which is funded by the AFL after a match. Isaac Heaney, Riley Bice, James Jordan, Chad Warner and Nick Blakey not cited at training today. Victoria Police have provided an update on their investigation into the alleged sexual assault, releasing a statement clarifying that no one has been arrested or formally interviewed at this stage. They say detectives have spoken to a number of people at the hotel, with the exact circumstances yet to be established as the investigation into the incident continues. The scandal has led to the AFL delaying the release of its All-Australian squad.
1: The Federal Coalition will push for a three-year review into the success of new gambling laws in exchange for its support. The Federal Government and the Coalition are at the tail end of negotiations to pass the bill. The legislation will include a single register to allow Australians to opt out of online wagering ads funded by a new tax on betting companies. Liberal MP Simon Kennedy says while the bill is not perfect, it is an improvement on Labor's initial proposal.
5: The Prime Minister left gaping holes, and it calls into question who drafted that initial legislation. Unlimited gambling ads online. Unlimited. During live sport, scheduled and unscheduled breaks. That's what the Prime Minister put forward. He also didn't touch inducements.
1: A man and a woman in Queensland have been charged with murder as part of a long-running investigation into the disappearance of a man in Logan. The 46-year-old was reported missing in March 2022. Police officers executed a search warrant at a home in Bethania yesterday where they allegedly located human remains. In other news, the number of people killed in that 7.7 magnitude earthquake in eastern Indonesia has risen to 68. And three consortiums will compete to develop plans for a proposed high-speed rail line between Sydney and Newcastle. This is AIR National News. Queensland legend Cameron Smith will not be throwing his hat in the ring for the Maroons' coaching role. He's told 100% Footy he doesn't have the capacity to take on the job given his current commitments.
6: It's not the role for me at this current time. I was lucky enough to be involved in the camp with the players and Billy when he first started in 22 and 23. Thoroughly enjoyed my time there, but there was a reason why I stepped away.
1: In the AFL, the naming of the All-Australian 46-man squad, which was to have been released this week, has been put on hold following the Swans hotel scandal. Marcus Bontempelli is no guarantee to play for the Western Bulldogs this weekend. The captain missed the draw with Carlton as he continues to nurse an Achilles injury. Coach Luke Beveridge has told Fox Footy he's hoping to talk his star midfielder out of playing in Saturday's game against Melbourne.
7: When we talked about the last two rounds, we talked about whether, you know, maybe two is better than just the one to make sure that he's really cherry ripe for the wildcard game. But he'll want to play this one, I'm fairly sure. So we'll be talking him out of doing it, which will be difficult.
1: Australian cricket selectors are reportedly considering bringing Matt Renshaw into the Australian Test squad ahead of the second match against Bangladesh in Mackay. Renshaw's being considered as a potential replacement for struggling opener Jake Weatherald or out-of-form number three Manus Labuschagne. Australian Independent Radio News.
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10: This is the DTFM weather. Going for a max of 19 today and partly cloudy. Tomorrow, Wednesday, 21 and partly cloudy. Thursday, 21 with a shower or two. And Friday, 17 with showers. Burrendong Dam is currently at 32%. 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
1: Hi, I'm Laura Lee Slack with a DCFM News Update. Residents across Clarence, Bala and Dargan are continuing to face mounting traffic chaos, with thousands of vehicles flooding their detour roads since March. About 12,000 extra vehicles are travelling daily through the communities, while residents have reported aggressive driving and dangerous near misses. 7 crashes have been recorded along the Darling Causeway and Chifley Road detour, injuring 8 people without fatalities. Transport for New South Wales has increased monitoring and traffic resources while construction continues towards reopening the Great Western Highway. Meanwhile, police are asking for CCTV footage after a suspicious house fire in South Dubbo on Sunday morning. Investigators have established a crime scene at the Lovett Avenue home following firefighters finding significant roof and internal damage. 3 fire trucks and 12 firefighters found nobody inside the damaged home. Anyone with footage or information is urged to call Crime Stoppers on 1800 333 000. And a Bathurst housing project has trialled AI-assisted construction, creating a potential blueprint for faster, cheaper homes across regional New South Wales. Chandelin Construction has partnered with Veritas House to build accommodation for homeless young people aged 17 to 24. The technology has streamlined manufacturing and allowed local workers to assemble homes using digital guides, reducing reliance on skilled labour. Developers are saying the approach is a game changer, saying homes could be completed within 30 days while creating local jobs. And Lithgow's mountain bike network has secured $6.55 million in government funding, accelerating plans for a major regional tourism transformation this year. The federal government has provided $3.05 million through Growing Regions program, while New South Wales has added $3.5 million through its Regional Tourism Activation Fund. The network starts at Lithgow State Mine Heritage Park and winds through the rugged State Mine Gully terrain. That's DCFM local news.
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6: Going for a max of 19 today and partly cloudy. Tomorrow, Wednesday, 21 and partly cloudy. Thursday, 21 with a shower or two. And Friday, 17 with showers. Burrendong Dam is currently at 32%. 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

0: Just a reminder, on school days, school children are about and the speed limit around schools is 40Ks. 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
2: Good afternoon, this is Michael Lynch. On this Vietnam Veterans Day, Australian servicemen and women who gave their lives in that Southeast Asian war have been remembered at a memorial service in Sydney on what's been described as the most hallowed of days. Jefferson Shaw reports.
3: Veterans, the Lieutenant Governor, the RSL President and other dignitaries are among the more than 200 people gathered for a service at the Cenotaph at Martin Place. Many laying wreaths, honouring 523 Australians killed and thousands more injured in the Vietnam War. Former Commanding Officer of the 6th Royal Australian Regiment, Glenn Babington, says they still know today as Long Tan Day.
4: The most hallowed of days.
3: 18 Australians died as a result of the battle 60 years ago, our largest loss of life in the conflict. Jefferson Shaw, Martin Place.
2: Now to other news, the Albanese government has reached a deal with the coalition to pass its gambling reforms. The changes will rein in the number of betting ads on radio and TV, as well as on sporting grounds and uniforms. There'll also be an option for people to opt out when a gambling ad is shown on a digital platform. Not everyone in the opposition is happy with the compromise, however, arguing that the reforms should have gone further. One Nation claims its push to slash the tobacco excise will address the proliferation of illegal cigarettes in Australia. The minor party argues the excise should come down by 75%, which would reduce the cost of legal cigarettes to around $21 a packet. The federal government won't be swayed on the issue, however, but taking to social media, One Nation leader Pauline Hanson says Labor's thinking is flawed.
5: Australians are sick and tired of the firebombings, shootings and murders. Cut the tax. Smash the black market.
2: Glass has reportedly been found in a loaf of bread sold at a Brisbane supermarket. Lachlan Gray has that story.
6: A Brisbane mother alleges she found a shard of glass in a slice of tip-top white bread reportedly purchased from a Woolworths in Moorooka. The woman claims her daughter was eating a sandwich when she bit down into the large shard, narrowly avoiding injury. The 7-year-old alerting her mother to the discovery, who then reached out to the grocery giant with her concerns. Woolworths and Tip Top say they're aware of the customer report and that investigations are underway. They say they are not aware of any similar reports of this nature.
2: In world news, the US Supreme Court has rejected Donald Trump's request that it reconsider taking up his appeal in one of the two civil cases he lost to E. Jean Carroll. The court's rejection followed Trump's appeal of the $5 million Miss Carroll won after a jury found the US president liable for sexually abusing her in 1996 and then defaming her about the offence in 2022. Three people in the UK, including a British newlywed couple, have been killed after their helicopter crashed on the Greek island of Sifnos yesterday. The couple, believed to have been on their honeymoon, died alongside the Greek pilot after the helicopter came down in the Tholos area shortly after takeoff. Witnesses say the privately owned Bell chopper exploded and burst into a huge fireball upon impact. This is Air National News. Well, pressure is mounting on Manus Labuschagne ahead of Saturday's second test against Bangladesh. The Queenslander has averaged just 18.4 with the bat from his past nine innings. Former test all-rounder Shane Watson has told Today that Labuschagne's place is not guaranteed.
7: When you don't score the runs that you want, you're leaving yourself open to getting dropped, and Manus hasn't scored the bulk of runs that we've seen in the past, and it just means that you do leave the selectors an opportunity to be able to move on with someone else.
2: Billy Slater has opened up on his decision to step down as Queensland's State of Origin coach. The former champion fullback telling his podcast that the role has been incredibly rewarding in ways he just didn't anticipate.
8: You got to back what you feel, and I just feel it's the right time for another Queenslander to come in and lead our footy team. So it's been a wonderful 5 years.
2: Melbourne will head to the AFL Tribunal tonight to challenge Jacob Van Rooyen's three-match ban for a strike on Port Adelaide's Elia Alia. And the AFL has decided to bring the joy of Aussie rules to young audiences in a whole new way, with the launch of Wagtails, an animated children's series that celebrates the fun, friendship and values at the heart of footy. Manchester United is expected to reject any offers for Bruno Fernandes ahead of next month's transfer deadline. The Portuguese playmaker is reportedly wanted by Galatasaray, Juventus and AC Milan. Australian Independent Radio News.
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13: Going for a max of 19 today and partly cloudy. Tomorrow, Wednesday, 21 and partly cloudy. Thursday, 21 with a shower or two. And Friday, 17 with showers. Burrendong Dam is currently at 32%. 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
1: Good afternoon, this is Michael Lynch. It's a done deal. With support from the opposition, the federal government's gambling legislation will soon become law. The changes will restrict the number of betting ads broadcast on radio and TV and remove logos from sporting grounds and uniforms. There'll also be an opt-out option for gambling commercials shown on digital platforms, while inducements will be reined in. Prime Minister Anthony Albanese has told Parliament this is the most significant wagering reform in the nation's history.
2: It will protect vulnerable or addicted gamblers with strengthened measures, prohibiting direct marketing of inducements to people at risk of gambling harm, extending to 90 days the ban on direct marketing for people exiting bet stock.
1: The RSL is backing calls to scrap a $5,000 annual cap on allied health services for veterans. Ex-service members have met with the Veterans Affairs Minister about that issue, with some accusing Matt Keogh of acting disrespectfully during the talks. The meeting comes as dozens of returns servicemen and women attend Vietnam Veterans Day services commemorating those who died or who were injured while serving in that war. RSL New South Wales President Vince Williams says today should be a day to highlight the importance of honouring our returned service members.
3: And that we should be looking after them and their families. And vehicles like the $5,000 cap, which has recently been announced, is something that the RSL and RSL New South Wales is opposed to.
1: In AIR Medical News, a new study has found that one in two women living with endometriosis have reported experiencing depression. The Women's Mental Health Australia's Beyond the Surface report has surveyed 9,000 women. Chief Operating Officer Katrina Locandro says the findings highlight gaps in current approaches to women's health.
4: Mental health assessment and support should be part of women's physical health care and not something that women have to navigate separately.
1: As Jetstar prepares to celebrate a record-breaking profit, frontline workers employed by the budget airline are demanding a greater share of the carrier's profits. The ABC says hundreds of Jetstar workers are earning less than $30 an hour and much less than their colleagues at Qantas, which is Jetstar's parent company. A 63-year-old man driving along Victoria's Calder Freeway has been carjacked by a man pretending to warn motorists about roadworks. The driver slowed down to help when he noticed the man holding a rough surface roadworks sign trying to pull vehicles over. The victim was dragged out of his vehicle and left lying on the ground at Outer Suburban Diggers Rest. Queensland police are working to determine if human remains found in the backyard of a Logan home belong to missing man Chad Bishop. The 46-year-old man vanished in March 2022. A tip-off led officers to discover a body yesterday in a shallow grave under a cubby house at Bethania. Two people have since been charged with murder and interfering with a corpse. And finally, less than 3 weeks after criticising the plan to privatise the World Cup, FIFA's chief operating officer has been sacked. This is AIR National News. Jake Weatherald has been dropped from the Australian side to play Bangladesh in the second test at Mackay, and Matt Renshaw has been called in to replace him. To add insult to injury, Weatherald is not even being taken to Mackay as part of the squad, and word on the street is that he may not play in October's test tour of South Africa. In the latest AFL news, Josh Fraser has been appointed Carlton's new senior coach at Princes Park, a role he says is a privilege to take on.
5: Ultimately, I felt like I couldn't have been more ready in the end. Not to say that I don't think I've got opportunities to keep growing and developing myself, but when I took all the information on board, had the conversations I needed to, got the opportunity to experience the role to some degree as an interim, yeah, I was really strong in realising I was ready.
1: And ready indeed. Since becoming interim coach, Fraser guided the Blues to 10 wins and one draw from 13 matches, securing a wildcard final spot. In NRL action, the Parramatta Eels are hoping to disrupt another team with premiership aspirations in Friday night's battle with the Dolphins. While they can't make the finals themselves, Parramatta prop Jack Williams says tripping up other teams is a bonus.
6: It's definitely in the back of your mind, but we just want to finish the season strong. We focus on ourselves, and we're disappointed with how the season's played out, but if we can give our fans some wins, then I think that's going to be something that we can look back on for our pre-season.
1: Jack Williams on Australian Independent Radio News.
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10: Going for a mix of 19 today and partly cloudy. Tomorrow, Wednesday, 21 and partly cloudy. Thursday, 21 with a shower or two. And Friday, 17 with showers. Burrendong Dam is currently at 32%. 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
1: Hi, I'm Laura Lee Slack with a DCFM News Update. Residents across Clarence, Bala and Dargan are continuing to face mounting traffic chaos, with thousands of vehicles flooding their detour roads since March. About 12,000 extra vehicles are travelling daily through the communities, while residents have reported aggressive driving and dangerous near misses. 7 crashes have been recorded along the Darling Causeway and Chifley Road detour, injuring 8 people without fatalities. Transport for New South Wales has increased monitoring and traffic resources, while construction continues towards reopening the Great Western Highway. Meanwhile, police are asking for CCTV footage after a suspicious house fire in South Dubbo on Sunday morning. Investigators have established a crime scene at the Lovett Avenue home following firefighters finding significant roof and internal damage. 3 fire trucks and 12 firefighters found nobody inside the damaged home. Anyone with footage or information is urged to call Crime Stoppers on 1800 333 000. And a Bathurst housing project has trialled AI-assisted construction, creating a potential blueprint for faster, cheaper homes across regional New South Wales. Chandelin Construction has partnered with Veritas House to build accommodation for homeless young people aged 17 to 24. The technology has streamlined manufacturing and allowed local workers to assemble homes using digital guides, reducing reliance on skilled labour. Developers are saying the approach is a game changer, saying homes could be completed within 30 days while creating local jobs. And Lithgow's mountain bike network has secured $6.55 million in government funding, accelerating plans for a major regional tourism transformation this year. The federal government has provided $3.05 million through Growing Regions program, while New South Wales has added $3.5 million through its Regional Tourism Activation Fund. The network starts at Lithgow State Mine Heritage Park and winds through the rugged State Mine Gully terrain. That's DCFM local news.
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6: Going for a max of 19 today and partly cloudy. Tomorrow, Wednesday, 21 and partly cloudy. Thursday, 21 with a shower or two. And Friday, 17 with showers. Burrendong Dam is currently at 32%. 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
2: G'day, I'm Jamie Chaffee, the federal member for your electorate of Parkes. 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

0: This news update is sponsored by Hannaford Tyre and Suspension, 78 River Street, Dubbo.
1: I'm Mark Dransfield. Anti-gambling harm advocates believe the federal government's advertising reforms will do little to protect Australians from predatory gambling companies. Labor has struck a deal with the Coalition to pass reforms to restrict the number of betting ads broadcast on radio and TV. There will also be an opt-out option for gambling ads on digital platforms, and inducements will be reined in. The Alliance for Gambling Reform's Tim Costello says the bill does not go far enough.
2: The big issue is still the ubiquity of ads for an hour and not banning the inducements. Inducements are really like a drug pusher saying you've been a great customer, here have some free ice and cocaine.
1: Meantime, the federal government has blocked a move by the opposition to extend the Royal Commission into anti-Semitism. The inquiry was established to investigate the circumstances leading up to the Bondi Beach terror attack. The coalition claims the deadline should be pushed back to ensure ministers and other key figures can appear before the commission. Senior opposition MP Julian Lisa has told Parliament time is of the essence.
3: Mr. Speaker, there will not be another opportunity like this one. Through you, I say to the Prime Minister, the Royal Commission cuts its cloth according to the measurements you give. It needs more time. It needs the terms of reference to hold more people to account. Give it the time and terms to do its job properly.
1: An airline is under fire after a disability advocate was removed from a flight due to an issue with storing his portable wheelchair motor. Shane Horrocks says he had been on three Virgin flights before without issue. Virgin Australia says it's looking into the incident. Former Australian Test cricketer David Warner has been convicted and fined $1,500 for drink driving in Sydney over the Easter long weekend. The 39-year-old recorded a blood alcohol reading of 0.104 and will be required to have an alcohol interlock fitted to his car for 12 months. The court heard Warner tried to switch seats with a female passenger before he was breath tested. Police are investigating a spate of coordinated break-ins targeting hobby and collectibles stores in southeast Queensland. A group of masked people made off with card safes and replica firearms from businesses. Acting Chief Superintendent Brett Jackson says some stores have lost tens of thousands of dollars in stock.
4: We know that some expensive collectibles such as Pokemon cards and other collectible cards that range from in the thousands to tens of thousands of dollars have been stolen.
1: Small businesses providing transport services across New South Wales are expected to save more than $1 million under a new relief package. The state government slashed the annual authorisation fee for more than 2,100 operators to help reduce fuel price shocks. Transport for New South Wales's Sally Webb says targeted support is also available to eligible taxi operators.
5: Wheelchair-accessible taxi owners will receive a one-off grant of $1,425, and that will be paid directly to eligible wheelchair-accessible taxi owners.
1: And an Airbnb fit for a king has hit the market. An historic water tower on King Charles Sandringham Estate is now available to stay in. It's being billed as a romantic retreat with surrounds reminiscent of a Jane Austen novel. This is Air National News. In AFL, Josh Fraser says it's a privilege to be officially confirmed as Carlton's new coach, and he couldn't be more ready. He has been serving in an interim role. Turning to NRL, and the Storm have signed Eels back rower Kelma Tuilagi for next season. Warriors playmaker Chanel Harris-Tavita has re-signed until the end of 2029. Turning to tennis, and more Aussie success in Cincinnati, as Air Sports' Paul Walsh reports.
6: Australia's Alex de Minaur has progressed to the round of 16 at the Cincinnati Open after his straight sets victory over Arthur Furry from the UK, 7-5, 7-6. The Demon didn't have it all his own way after leading 5-1 in a rain-affected final set, held on grimly to take the tiebreaker and book a fourth-round matchup against the 21st seed Arthur Fields from France.
7: I'm taking positives and I'm taking a lot of confidence out of these types of tough wins. You know, hopefully every day I feel better and I play better.
6: Chris O'Connell has joined de Minaur in the round of 16 after his round 3 opponent Juan Fonseca withdrew due to injury, while Adam Walton will be playing for his place on day 8. Paul Walsh for Air Sport.
1: And Australian selectors have brought Matt Renshaw into the test squad ahead of the second match against Bangladesh in Mackay. He's replacing struggling opener Jake Weatherald, who made 23 and a duck in Darwin. Australian Independent Radio News.
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11: Going for a max of 19 today and partly cloudy. Tomorrow, Wednesday, 21 and partly cloudy. Thursday, 21 with a shower or two. And Friday, 17 with showers. Burrendong Dam is currently at 32%. 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
1: Hi, I'm Laura Lee Slack with a DCFM News Update. Residents across Clarence, Bala and Dargan are continuing to face mounting traffic chaos, with thousands of vehicles flooding their detour roads since March. About 12,000 extra vehicles are travelling daily through the communities, while residents have reported aggressive driving and dangerous near misses. 7 crashes have been recorded along the Darling Causeway and Chifley Road detour, injuring 8 people without fatalities. Transport for New South Wales has increased monitoring and traffic resources while construction continues towards reopening the Great Western Highway. Meanwhile, police are asking for CCTV footage after a suspicious house fire in South Dubbo on Sunday morning. Investigators have established a crime scene at the Lovett Avenue home following firefighters finding significant roof and internal damage. 3 fire trucks and 12 firefighters found nobody inside the damaged home. Anyone with footage or information is urged to call Crime Stoppers on 1800 333 000. And a Bathurst housing project has trialled AI-assisted construction, creating a potential blueprint for faster, cheaper homes across regional New South Wales. Chandelin Construction has partnered with Veritas House to build accommodation for homeless young people aged 17 to 24. The technology has streamlined manufacturing and allowed local workers to assemble homes using digital guides, reducing reliance on skilled labour. Developers are saying the approach is a game changer, saying homes could be completed within 30 days while creating local jobs. And Lithgow's mountain bike network has secured $6.55 million in government funding, accelerating plans for a major regional tourism transformation this year. The federal government has provided $3.05 million through Growing Regions program, while New South Wales has added $3.5 million through its Regional Tourism Activation Fund. The network starts at Lithgow State Mine Heritage Park and winds through the rugged State Mine Gully terrain. That's DCFM local news.
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5: Going for a max of 19 today and partly cloudy. Tomorrow, Wednesday, 21 and partly cloudy. Thursday, 21 with a shower or two. And Friday, 17 with showers. Burrendong Dam is currently at 32%. 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

0: This news update is sponsored by Hannaford Tyre and Suspension, 78 River Street, Dubbo.
1: I'm Mark Dransfield. The federal government is rejecting calls to slash the tobacco excise amid growing concern it's fueling the black market trade. One Nation says if it wins the next election, it would slash the excise by 75%, bringing the cost of cigarettes down to $21 a packet. The minor party claims this would stamp out the illegal trade, but Treasurer Jim Chalmers argues it's a simplistic solution.
2: There is a very substantial challenge when it comes to illicit tobacco. I've acknowledged that on a number of occasions before. And that's why we've provided more than $350 million in extra resources for the police and other authorities to support their work and to support the work of the states cracking down.
1: The federal opposition claims new gambling reforms strike the right balance after it reached a deal with the government. The coalition moved amendments to include an opt-out option for online wagering ads and to rein in marketing inducements. The legislation also restricts the number of betting commercials broadcast on TV and radio. Shadow Communications Minister Sarah Henderson claims the laws will help reduce gambling harm.
3: It bans the direct marketing of predatory inducements to red flagged customers and includes a number of other measures to address those most at risk of gambling harm. So we think that we have the balance right.
1: South Australia will introduce reforms to liquor licensing laws to better regulate online delivery of alcohol, addressing a recommendation in a Royal Commission into domestic, family and sexual violence. Same-day delivery of alcohol will be restricted to between 10 a.m. and 10 p.m. with a minimum two-hour safety delay between sale and delivery. Premier Peter Malinauskas says they have a five-year plan to implement the findings.
4: One of the key recommendations that came out of the Royal Commission itself was to make sure that we're not rushing unnecessarily, that the work is done to make sure there is as much emphasis put into the implementation of the Royal Commission recommendations as there was in the development of the recommendations themselves. That's what we have here now.
1: Veterans Affairs Minister Matt Keogh admits he made a mistake after offending a group of ex-servicemen and women. The group had come to Parliament House in Canberra to express concern about a $5,000 cap for allied health services. Mr. Keogh had originally refused to meet the veterans, then later agreed to a meeting. When asked about the issue in question time in Parliament, Mr. Keogh says the matter could have been better handled.
5: When I came into that room and I met with them and they were sitting down, I said, relax and I want to hear what you want to tell me. And I was very clear about listening to them. I don't agree with the characterisation that you have just outlined, and I shook the hands of those people who attended that meeting as we finished that meeting, to be clear.
1: In air entertainment news, almost 30 years to the day since Tupac died, a murder trial has started in Las Vegas. The former gang leader on trial was described in opening statements as someone seeking revenge and masterminding the drive-by shooting that killed the rapper in September 1996. And a recall has been issued for 16,000 Toyota vehicles. Camry Ascent and Ascent Sport vehicles built between 2024 and this year are affected. A software issue could mean visual and audible warnings don't show up on the car's dashboard. Finally, to the Australian share market, the All Ords has closed down 4 points at 92.74. One Australian dollar is buying 70.9 US cents. This is AIR National News. First to NRL, and Rabbitohs superstar Latrell Mitchell appears to be moving closer to a comeback. The powerhouse centre is back training with the team after an extended layoff with injury. Winger Campbell Graham says Mitchell's return will be a massive boost for the Bunnies.
6: There's still hope, and you know, we'd love to have him out there. So you know, it's good to see the big fella out there getting some strides in. Just shows that he's you know, another step closer to possibly playing.
1: Turning to AFL, and Josh Fraser says it's a privilege and he's ready after being formally unveiled as Carlton's new senior coach.
7: Ultimately, I felt like I couldn't have been more ready in the end. Not to say that I don't think I've got opportunities to keep growing and developing myself, but when I took all the information on board, had the conversations I needed to, got the opportunity to experience the role to some degree as an interim, yeah, I was really strong in realising I was ready.
1: Since becoming interim coach, Fraser's guided the Blues to 10 wins and one draw from 13 matches, securing a wildcard final spot. In tennis, Alex de Minaur has defeated Arthur Ferry to reach the last 16 at the Cincinnati Masters, and LIV Golf has finally confirmed the cancellation of its team championship in Michigan. This week's tournament in Indianapolis will now be the last of the season. Australian Independent Radio News.
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12: This weather report is brought to you by Dubbo Radio Cabs.
13: Going for a max of 19 today and partly cloudy. Tomorrow, Wednesday, 21 and partly cloudy. Thursday, 21 with a shower or two. And Friday, 17 with showers. Burrendong Dam is currently at 32%. 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
1: Hi, I'm Laura Lee Slack with a DCFM News Update. Residents across Clarence, Bala and Dargan are continuing to face mounting traffic chaos, with thousands of vehicles flooding their detour roads since March. About 12,000 extra vehicles are travelling daily through the communities, while residents have reported aggressive driving and dangerous near misses. 7 crashes have been recorded along the Darling Causeway and Chifley Road detour, injuring 8 people without fatalities. Transport for New South Wales has increased monitoring and traffic resources while construction continues towards reopening the Great Western Highway. Meanwhile, police are asking for CCTV footage after a suspicious house fire in South Dubbo on Sunday morning. Investigators have established a crime scene at the Lovett Avenue home following firefighters finding significant roof and internal damage. 3 fire trucks and 12 firefighters found nobody inside the damaged home. Anyone with footage or information is urged to call Crime Stoppers on 1800 333 000. And a Bathurst housing project has trialled AI-assisted construction, creating a potential blueprint for faster, cheaper homes across regional New South Wales. Chandelin Construction has partnered with Veritas House to build accommodation for homeless young people aged 17 to 24. The technology has streamlined manufacturing and allowed local workers to assemble homes using digital guides, reducing reliance on skilled labour. Developers are saying the approach is a game changer, saying homes could be completed within 30 days while creating local jobs. And Lithgow's mountain bike network has secured $6.55 million in government funding, accelerating plans for a major regional tourism transformation this year. The federal government has provided $3.05 million through Growing Regions program, while New South Wales has added $3.5 million through its Regional Tourism Activation Fund. The network starts at Lithgow State Mine Heritage Park and winds through the rugged State Mine Gully terrain. That's DCFM local news.
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4: 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Phone 5853 2000.
5: Going for a max of 19 today and partly cloudy. Tomorrow, Wednesday, 21 and partly cloudy. Thursday, 21 with a shower or two. And Friday, 17 with showers. Burrendong Dam is currently at 32%. 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
1: I'm Mark Dransfield. Anti-gambling harm advocates believe the federal government's advertising reforms will do little to protect Australians from predatory gambling companies. Labor has struck a deal with the Coalition to pass reforms to restrict the number of betting ads broadcast on radio and TV. There will also be an opt-out option for gambling ads on digital platforms, and inducements will be reined in. The Alliance for Gambling Reform's Tim Costello says the bill does not go far enough.
2: The big issue is still the ubiquity of ads for an hour and not banning the inducements. Inducements are really like a drug pusher saying you've been a great customer, here have some free ice and cocaine.
1: Meantime, the federal government has blocked a move by the opposition to extend the Royal Commission into anti-Semitism. The inquiry was established to investigate the circumstances leading up to the Bondi Beach terror attack. The coalition claims the deadline should be pushed back to ensure ministers and other key figures can appear before the commission. Senior opposition MP Julian Lisa has told Parliament time is of the essence.
3: Mr. Speaker, there will not be another opportunity like this one. Through you, I say to the Prime Minister, the Royal Commission cuts its cloth according to the measurements you give. It needs more time. It needs the terms of reference to hold more people to account. Give it the time and terms to do its job properly.
1: An airline is under fire after a disability advocate was removed from a flight due to an issue with storing his portable wheelchair motor. Shane Horhorick says he had been on 3 Virgin flights before without issue. Virgin Australia says it's looking into the incident. Former Australian Test cricketer David Warner has been convicted and fined $1,500 for drink driving in Sydney over the Easter long weekend. The 39-year-old recorded a blood alcohol reading of 0.104 and will be required to have an alcohol interlock fitted to his car for 12 months. The court heard Warner tried to switch seats with a female passenger before he was breath tested. Police are investigating a spate of coordinated break-ins targeting hobby and collectibles stores in southeast Queensland. A group of masked people made off with card safes and replica firearms from businesses. Acting Chief Superintendent Brett Jackson says some stores have lost tens of thousands of dollars in stock.
4: We know that some expensive collectibles such as Pokemon cards and other collectible cards that range from in the thousands to tens of thousands of dollars have been stolen.
1: Small businesses providing transport services across New South Wales are expected to save more than $1 million under a new relief package. The state government slashed the annual authorisation fee for more than 2,100 operators to help reduce fuel price shocks. Transport for New South Wales' Sally Webb says targeted support is also available to eligible taxi operators.
5: Wheelchair-accessible taxi owners will receive a one-off grant of $1,425, and that will be paid directly to eligible wheelchair-accessible taxi owners.
1: And an Airbnb fit for a king has hit the market. An historic water tower on King Charles Sandringham Estate is now available to stay in. It's being billed as a romantic retreat with surrounds reminiscent of a Jane Austen novel. This is Air National News. In AFL, Josh Fraser says it's a privilege to be officially confirmed as Carlton's new coach, and he couldn't be more ready. He has been serving in an interim role. Turning to NRL, and the Storm have signed Eels back rower Kelma Tuilagi for next season. Warriors playmaker Chanel Harris-Tavita has re-signed until the end of 2029. Turning to tennis, and more Aussie success in Cincinnati, as Air Sport's Paul Walsh reports.
6: Australia's Alex de Minaur has progressed to the round of 16 at the Cincinnati Open after his straight sets victory over Arthur Furry from the UK, 7-5-7-6. The Demon didn't have it all his own way after leading 5-1 in a rain-affected final set, held on grimly to take the tiebreaker and book a fourth-round matchup against the 21st seed Arthur Fields from France.
7: I'm taking positives and I'm taking a lot of confidence out of these types of tough wins. You know, hopefully every day I feel better and I play better.
6: Chris O'Connell has joined de Minaur in the round of 16 after his round 3 opponent Juan Fonseca withdrew due to injury, while Adam Walton will be playing for his place on day 8. Paul Walsh for Air Sport.
1: And Australian selectors have brought Matt Renshaw into the test squad ahead of the second match against Bangladesh in Mackay. He's replacing struggling opener Jake Weatherald, who made 23 and a duck in Darwin. Australian Independent Radio News.
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1: Hi, I'm Laura Lee Slack with a DCFM News Update. Residents across Clarence, Bala and Dargan are continuing to face mounting traffic chaos, with thousands of vehicles flooding their detour roads since March. About 12,000 extra vehicles are travelling daily through the communities, while residents have reported aggressive driving and dangerous near misses. 7 crashes have been recorded along the Darling Causeway and Chifley Road detour, injuring 8 people without fatalities. Transport for New South Wales has increased monitoring and traffic resources while construction continues towards reopening the Great Western Highway. Meanwhile, police are asking for CCTV footage after a suspicious house fire in South Dubbo on Sunday morning. Investigators have established a crime scene at the Lovett Avenue home following firefighters finding significant roof and internal damage. 3 fire trucks and 12 firefighters found nobody inside the damaged home. Anyone with footage or information is urged to call Crime Stoppers on 1800 333 000. And a Bathurst housing project has trialled AI-assisted construction, creating a potential blueprint for faster, cheaper homes across regional New South Wales. Chandelin Construction has partnered with Veritas House to build accommodation for homeless young people aged 17 to 24. The technology has streamlined manufacturing and allowed local workers to assemble homes using digital guides, reducing reliance on skilled labour. Developers are saying the approach is a game changer, saying homes could be completed within 30 days while creating local jobs. And Lithgow's mountain bike network has secured $6.55 million in government funding, accelerating plans for a major regional tourism transformation this year. The federal government has provided $3.05 million through Growing Regions program, while New South Wales has added $3.5 million through its Regional Tourism Activation Fund. The network starts at Lithgow State Mine Heritage Park and winds through the rugged State Mine Gully terrain. That's DCFM local news.
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7: Going for a max of 19 today and partly cloudy. Tomorrow, Wednesday, 21 and partly cloudy. Thursday, 21 with a shower or two. And Friday, 17 with showers. Burrendong Dam is currently at 32%. 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
1: I'm Mark Dransfield. Anti-gambling harm advocates believe the federal government's advertising reforms will do little to protect Australians from predatory gambling companies. Labor has struck a deal with the Coalition to pass reforms to restrict the number of betting ads broadcast on radio and TV. There will also be an opt-out option for gambling ads on digital platforms, and inducements will be reined in. The Alliance for Gambling Reform's Tim Costello says the bill does not go far enough.
2: The big issue is still the ubiquity of ads for an hour and not banning the inducements. Inducements are really like a drug pusher saying you've been a great customer, here have some free ice and cocaine.
1: Meantime, the federal government has blocked a move by the opposition to extend the Royal Commission into anti-Semitism. The inquiry was established to investigate the circumstances leading up to the Bondi Beach terror attack. The coalition claims the deadline should be pushed back to ensure ministers and other key figures can appear before the commission. Senior opposition MP Julian Lisa has told Parliament time is of the essence.
3: Mr. Speaker, there will not be another opportunity like this one. Through you, I say to the Prime Minister, the Royal Commission cuts its cloth according to the measurements you give. It needs more time. It needs the terms of reference to hold more people to account. Give it the time and terms to do its job properly.
1: An airline is under fire after a disability advocate was removed from a flight due to an issue with storing his portable wheelchair motor. Shane Horrock says he had been on 3 Virgin flights before without issue. Virgin Australia says it's looking into the incident. Former Australian Test cricketer David Warner has been convicted and fined $1,500 for drink driving in Sydney over the Easter long weekend. The 39-year-old recorded a blood alcohol reading of 0.104 and will be required to have an alcohol interlock fitted to his car for 12 months. The court heard Warner tried to switch seats with a female passenger before he was breath tested. Police are investigating a spate of coordinated break-ins targeting hobby and collectibles stores in southeast Queensland. A group of masked people made off with card safes and replica firearms from businesses. Acting Chief Superintendent Brett Jackson says some stores have lost tens of thousands of dollars in stock.
4: We know that some expensive collectibles such as Pokemon cards and other collectible cards that range from in the thousands to tens of thousands of dollars have been stolen.
1: Small businesses providing transport services across New South Wales are expected to save more than $1 million under a new relief package. The state government slashed the annual authorisation fee for more than 2,100 operators to help reduce fuel price shocks. Transport for New South Wales's Sally Webb says targeted support is also available to eligible taxi operators.
5: Wheelchair-accessible taxi owners will receive a one-off grant of $1,425, and that will be paid directly to eligible wheelchair-accessible taxi owners.
1: And an Airbnb fit for a king has hit the market. An historic water tower on King Charles Sandringham Estate is now available to stay in. It's being billed as a romantic retreat with surrounds reminiscent of a Jane Austen novel. This is Air National News. First to NRL, and Rabbitohs superstar Latrell Mitchell appears to be moving closer to a comeback. The powerhouse centre is back training with the team after an extended layoff with injury. Winger Campbell Graham says Mitchell's return will be a massive boost for the Bunnies.
6: There's still hope, and you know, we'd love to have him out there. So you know, it's good to see the big fella out there getting some strides in. Just shows that he's you know, another step closer to possibly playing.
1: Turning to AFL, and Josh Fraser says it's a privilege and he's ready after being formally unveiled as Carlton's new senior coach.
7: Ultimately, I felt like I couldn't have been more ready in the end. Not to say that I don't think I've got opportunities to keep growing and developing myself, but when I took all the information on board, had the conversations I needed to, got the opportunity to experience the role to some degree as an interim, yeah, I was really strong in realising I was ready.
1: Since becoming interim coach, Fraser's guided the Blues to 10 wins and 1 draw from 13 matches, securing a wild card final spot. In tennis, Alex de Minaur has defeated Arthur Ferry to reach the last 16 at the Cincinnati Masters, and LIV Golf has finally confirmed the cancellation of its team championship in Michigan. This week's tournament in Indianapolis will now be the last of the season. Australian Independent Radio News.
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Welcome to tonight's show. That was the American musician Roy Orbison and the single "Oh Pretty Woman," which he released in 1964, and it was inspired by his wife Claudette and made again more famously when it appeared in the 1990 film Pretty Woman. A song you wouldn't hear quite so much on the radio is a single he released in 1962 called "Working for the Man." That was inspired by Orbison's work after he left school, where he was working for the El Paso Natural Gas Line.

That was the American rock and blue-eyed soul band, The Young Rascals, and a cover of a song they released in 1966, Good Lovin'. You might hear that a little bit on the radio. Oddly enough, a song you won't hear quite so much of is a latest single called Grooving. And the song tells the tale of the narrator spending time with his partner on a Sunday afternoon. And the odd thing is, it actually went to number 4 in the Australian charts.

And that was the Canadian singer-songwriter Joni Mitchell from her 1970 album Ladies of the Canyon with the song, the big hit, Big Yellow Taxi. And she said that she wrote the song on her first trip to Hawaii. She had taken a taxi to the hotel that night, and when she woke up the next morning, threw back the curtains and saw these beautiful green mountains in the distance. And then when she looked down, there was a parking lot as far as the eye could see. And she said that it broke her heart, a blight on paradise. And of course, the song has been covered by a number of other artists over the years, and you'd still hear it on the radio. What you wouldn't hear quite so much of is from her 1974 album, Caught and Spark, and the song, Help Me.

That was the Scottish pop rock band Pilot from their 1974 album, from the album of the same name, the song there, Magic. You might hear that a bit on the radio. Went to 12 in the Australian charts. Oddly enough, the song that you actually don't hear quite so much of was the follow-up single that went to number one in Australia from their 1974 album, also Second Flight, the song January, to which I always state, where was the follow-up single called February?

Well, that was the British pop glam rock group Sailor and their 1975 single there, A Glass of Champagne. And apparently in the UK, went to number two, kept out of number one by Queen's Bohemian Rhapsody. You might occasionally hear that on the radio. A few singles later, we had the song here, Girls, Girls, Girls, and went to number 21 on the Australian charts.

gonna tell you a story about the house when blue. I come home one Friday, had to tell the landlady I done lost my job. She said, that don't confront me, long as I get my money next Friday. Now next Friday I come, I didn't get the rent, and out the door I went.

And that was the American musician and the band George Thorogood and the Destroyers from their debut album in 1977 with the cover of the song One Bourbon, One Scotch, One Beer. And as you would have observed, the story tells the song of a man who was in a bar at closing time trying to get enough alcohol into him to forget that his girlfriend's gone AWOL and he's harassing the tired and bored bartender who simply wants to close up and go home. You might hear that a little bit on the radio. What you won't hear quite so much of is the song Move It On Over from George Thorogood and the Destroyers' 1978 album. It's a cover of a Hank Williams song dating back to 1947. And the song here follows a man who was forced to sleep in the doghouse after coming home late at night and not being allowed into the house by his wife.

That was the British pop band Racy from their 1979 album Smash and Grab with the song Lay Your Love on Me, which went to number one in the Australian charts, and you might still hear a bit on the radio. The follow-up single went also to number one, same album, the song Some Girls.

That was the American singer-songwriter Rupert Holmes from his 1979 album Partners in Crime, the classic song, you all know it, Escape, the Pina Colada song. The song is somewhat dated, if you'll notice. They exchanged messages via the newspaper, as it was back in those days. And you still hear that on the radio. What you wouldn't hear, and what you would rarely hear, is the follow-up single called Him. From the same album, the song here is told from the point of view of a man when he discovers a pack of cigarettes that do not belong to him and suspects that the woman in his life is cheating on him. He has no idea who the other man is, but decides to confront her, and he plans to tell her bluntly, it's me or it's him.

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2: Hi, I'm Laura Lee Slack with a DCFM News Update. Residents across Clarence, Bala and Dargan are continuing to face mounting traffic chaos, with thousands of vehicles flooding their detour roads since March. About 12,000 extra vehicles are travelling daily through the communities, while residents have reported aggressive driving and dangerous near misses. 7 crashes have been recorded along the Darling Causeway and Chifley Road detour, injuring 8 people without fatalities. Transport for New South Wales has increased monitoring and traffic resources while construction continues towards reopening the Great Western Highway. Meanwhile, police are asking for CCTV footage after a suspicious house fire in South Dubbo on Sunday morning. Investigators have established a crime scene at the Lovett Avenue home following firefighters finding significant roof and internal damage. 3 fire trucks and 12 firefighters found nobody inside the damaged home. Anyone with footage or information is urged to call Crime Stoppers on 1800 333 000. And a Bathurst housing project has trialled AI-assisted construction, creating a potential blueprint for faster, cheaper homes across regional New South Wales. Chandelin Construction has partnered with Veritas House to build accommodation for homeless young people aged 17 to 24. The technology has streamlined manufacturing and allowed local workers to assemble homes using digital guides, reducing reliance on skilled labour. Developers are saying the approach is a game changer, saying homes could be completed within 30 days while creating local jobs. And Lithgow's mountain bike network has secured $6.55 million in government funding, accelerating plans for a major regional tourism transformation this year. The federal government has provided $3.05 million through Growing Regions program, while New South Wales has added $3.5 million through its Regional Tourism Activation Fund. The network starts at Lithgow State Mine Heritage Park and winds through the rugged State Mine Gully terrain. That's DCFM local news.
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9: Going for a max of 19 today and partly cloudy. Tomorrow, Wednesday, 21 and partly cloudy. Thursday, 21 with a shower or two. And Friday, 17 with showers. Burrendong Dam is currently at 32%. 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

Welcome back to the second hour of tonight's show. That was the British pop band The Thompson Twins from their 1984 album Into the Gap, the song Hold Me Now. And Tom Bailey from the band said emotionally it was written as a result of some argument that was resolved between himself and fellow band member Lana Curry. And you might hear that a bit on the radio. Not so much on the radio is the follow-up song from the same album, Doctor, Doctor.

Now that was the American percussionist Sheila Ree. I don't say that often. A song written by Prince, The Glamorous Life, from the album of the same name released in 1984, and the lyrics reflect a cynicism for the decadence and materialism of the song's protagonist, referred to in the third person, who wants to lead a glamorous life, although she's aware that without love, it ain't much. And you might hear that a bit on the radio. The following single from the same album, you wouldn't hear so much of. The song is The Bell of St. Mark. Again, written by Prince. And the lyrics tell the story of an androgynous, frail but passionate creature, or referred to as he throughout the song, but called the feminine Bell.

Well, that was the, again, Canadian singer-songwriter Alanis Morissette from her 1995 album Jagged Little Pill with the song Ironic. And the lyrics present several unfortunate situations labelled as ironic, however there is some debate over whether they meet the accepted meaning. And you'd probably hear that bit on the radio. You don't hear quite so much of is on the later singles from the album. This time it's You Learn. And the lyrics here state that valuable lessons are learned from poor decisions.

That was the American alternative rock band Hole from their 1998 album Celebrity Skin. The song there, Malibu. And lyricist Courtney Love stated the song was actually written about her first boyfriend, Jeff Mann, who she lived with in Malibu in the late to mid 1980s. You might hear that a bit on the radio. What you don't hear so much of is the preceding single and the title track, Celebrity Skin. And again, Love has commented on the theme of celebrity, saying, once you're still on stage bleating out your schoolgirl poetry, are you going to stay there when you have power and ability to give yourself a platform? She said that celebrity, as we all know, is a bit of a joke. It's a bit stupid and ephemeral, but why not foster it? Why not feed it? Because all that it will do is give the thing that has substance more power.

that was the British rock band Coldplay from their 2000 album Parachutes with the song Yellow. And you would hear that a little bit on the radio. Chris Martin explained the song as Yellow refers to the mood of the band, brightness and hope and devotion. A song you don't hear quite so much is the follow-up single from the album that was Trouble. And the lyrics have a soft emotional theme here, including apologies, unrequited love, and longing.

And that was the American rock band The Killers from their 2004 album Hot Fuss with the song Mr. Brightside, which to some extent is still charting, which is an odd thing to do. Lyrically, the song depicts a true story of Brandon Flowers' jealousy, Brandon being the lead vocalist of the band. His jealousy and paranoia when he walked into a bar in Las Vegas and found his girlfriend cheating on him. As I said, still charting, so you probably still do hear it on the radio. Song you don't hear quite so much from the same album, the follow-up single, Somebody Told Me. And apparently this song is about trying to meet someone in a club.

the Australian rock band Faker, formed in Sydney, and from their 2007 album Be the Twilight, the song there, This Heart Attack. That went to number 9 in the Australian charts, and you might hear that a bit on the radio. What you wouldn't hear quite so much of is an earlier single from their 2005 album Addicted Romantic, and the song Hurricane. Good night.

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1: I'm Mark Dransfield. Anti-gambling harm advocates believe the federal government's advertising reforms will do little to protect Australians from predatory gambling companies. Labor has struck a deal with the Coalition to pass reforms to restrict the number of betting ads broadcast on radio and TV. There will also be an opt-out option for gambling ads on digital platforms, and inducements will be reined in. The Alliance for Gambling Reform's Tim Costello says the bill does not go far enough.
2: The big issue is still the ubiquity of ads for an hour and not banning the inducements. Inducements are really like a drug pusher saying you've been a great customer, here have some free ice and cocaine.
1: Meantime, the federal government has blocked a move by the opposition to extend the Royal Commission into anti-Semitism. The inquiry was established to investigate the circumstances leading up to the Bondi Beach terror attack. The coalition claims the deadline should be pushed back to ensure ministers and other key figures can appear before the commission. Senior opposition MP Julian Lisa has told Parliament time is of the essence.
3: Mr. Speaker, there will not be another opportunity like this one. Through you, I say to the Prime Minister, the Royal Commission cuts its cloth according to the measurements you give. It needs more time. It needs the terms of reference to hold more people to account. Give it the time and terms to do its job properly.
1: An airline is under fire after a disability advocate was removed from a flight due to an issue with storing his portable wheelchair motor. Shane Hrhorek says he had been on three Virgin flights before without issue. Virgin Australia says it's looking into the incident. Former Australian Test cricketer David Warner has been convicted and fined $1,500 for drink driving in Sydney over the Easter long weekend. The 39-year-old recorded a blood alcohol reading of 0.104 and will be required to have an alcohol interlock fitted to his car for 12 months. The court heard Warner tried to switch seats with a female passenger before he was breath tested. Police are investigating a spate of coordinated break-ins targeting hobby and collectibles stores in southeast Queensland. A group of masked people made off with card safes and replica firearms from businesses. Acting Chief Superintendent Brett Jackson says some stores have lost tens of thousands of dollars in stock.
4: We know that some expensive collectibles such as Pokemon cards and other collectible cards that range from in the thousands to tens of thousands of dollars have been stolen.
1: Small businesses providing transport services across New South Wales are expected to save more than $1 million under a new relief package. The state government slashed the annual authorisation fee for more than 2,100 operators to help reduce fuel price shocks. Transport for New South Wales's Sally Webb says targeted support is also available to eligible taxi operators.
5: Wheelchair-accessible taxi owners will receive a one-off grant of $1,425, and that will be paid directly to eligible wheelchair-accessible taxi owners.
1: And an Airbnb fit for a king has hit the market. An historic water tower on King Charles Sandringham Estate is now available to stay in. It's being billed as a romantic retreat with surrounds reminiscent of a Jane Austen novel. This is Air National News. In AFL, Josh Fraser says it's a privilege to be officially confirmed as Carlton's new coach, and he couldn't be more ready. He has been serving in an interim role. Turning to NRL, and the Storm have signed Eels back rower Kelma Tuilagi for next season. Warriors playmaker Chanel Harris-Tavita has re-signed until the end of 2029. Turning to tennis, and more Aussie success in Cincinnati, as Air Sport's Paul Walsh reports.
6: Australia's Alex de Minaur has progressed to the round of 16 of the Cincinnati Open after his straight sets victory over Arthur Furry from the UK, 7-5, 7-6. The Demon didn't have it all his own way. After leading 5-1 in a rain-affected final set, held on grimly to take the tiebreaker and book a fourth-round matchup against the 21st seed Arthur Fields from France.
7: I'm taking positives and I'm taking a lot of confidence out of these types of tough wins. You know, hopefully every day I feel better and I play better.
6: Chris O'Connell has joined de Minaur in the round of 16 after his round 3 opponent Juan Fonseca withdrew due to injury, while Adam Walton will be playing for his place on day 8. Paul Walsh for Air Sport.
1: And Australian selectors have brought Matt Renshaw into the test squad ahead of the second match against Bangladesh in Mackay. He's replacing struggling opener Jake Weatherald, who made 23 and a duck in Darwin. Australian Independent Radio News.

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1: I'm Mark Dransfield. The federal government is rejecting calls to slash the tobacco excise amid growing concern it's fueling the black market trade. One Nation says if it wins the next election, it would slash the excise by 75%, bringing the cost of cigarettes down to $21 a packet. The minor party claims this would stamp out the illegal trade, but Treasurer Jim Chalmers argues it's a simplistic solution.
2: There is a very substantial challenge when it comes to illicit tobacco. I've acknowledged that on a number of occasions before. And that's why we've provided more than $350 million in extra resources for the police and other authorities to support their work and to support the work of the states cracking down.
1: The federal opposition claims new gambling reforms strike the right balance after it reached a deal with the government. The coalition moved amendments to include an opt-out option for online wagering ads and to rein in marketing inducements. The legislation also restricts the number of betting commercials broadcast on TV and radio. Shadow Communications Minister Sarah Henderson claims the laws will help reduce gambling harm.
3: It bans the direct marketing of predatory inducements to red flagged customers and includes a number of other measures to address those most at risk of gambling harm. So we think that we have the balance right.
1: South Australia will introduce reforms to liquor licensing laws to better regulate online delivery of alcohol, addressing a recommendation in a Royal Commission into domestic, family and sexual violence. Same-day delivery of alcohol will be restricted to between 10 a.m. and 10 p.m. with a minimum two-hour safety delay between sale and delivery. Premier Peter Malinauskas says they have a five-year plan to implement the findings.
4: One of the key recommendations that came out of the Royal Commission itself was to make sure that we're not rushing unnecessarily, that the work is done to make sure there is as much emphasis put into the implementation of the Royal Commission recommendations as there was in the development of the recommendations themselves. That's what we have here now.
1: Veterans Affairs Minister Matt Keogh admits he made a mistake after offending a group of ex-servicemen and women. The group had come to Parliament House in Canberra to express concern about a $5,000 cap for allied health services. Mr. Keogh had originally refused to meet the veterans, then later agreed to a meeting. When asked about the issue in question time in Parliament, Mr. Keogh says the matter could have been better handled.
5: When I came into that room and I met with them and they were sitting down, I said, relax and I want to hear what you want to tell me. And I was very clear about listening to them. I don't agree with the characterisation that you have just outlined, and I shook the hands of those people who attended that meeting as we finished that meeting, to be clear.
1: In air entertainment news, almost 30 years to the day since Tupac died, a murder trial has started in Las Vegas. The former gang leader on trial was described in opening statements as someone seeking revenge and masterminding the drive-by shooting that killed the rapper in September 1996. And a recall has been issued for 16,000 Toyota vehicles. Camry Ascent and Ascent Sport vehicles built between 2024 and this year are affected. A software issue could mean visual and audible warnings don't show up on the car's dashboard. Finally, to the Australian share market, the All Ords has closed down 4 points at 92.74. One Australian dollar is buying 70.9 US cents. This is AIR National News. First to NRL, and Rabbitohs superstar Latrell Mitchell appears to be moving closer to a comeback. The powerhouse centre is back training with the team after an extended layoff with injury. Winger Campbell Graham says Mitchell's return will be a massive boost for the Bunnies.
6: There's still hope, and you know, we'd love to have him out there. So you know, it's good to see the big fella out there getting some strides in. Just shows that he's you know, another step closer to possibly playing.
1: Turning to AFL, and Josh Fraser says it's a privilege and he's ready after being formally unveiled as Carlton's new senior coach.
7: Ultimately, I felt like I couldn't have been more ready in the end. Not to say that I don't think I've got opportunities to keep growing and developing myself, but when I took all the information on board, had the conversations I needed to, got the opportunity to experience the role to some degree as an interim, yeah, I was really strong in realising I was ready.
1: Since becoming interim coach, Fraser's guided the Blues to 10 wins and one draw from 13 matches, securing a wild card final spot. In tennis, Alex de Minaur has defeated Arthur Ferry to reach the last 16 at the Cincinnati Masters, and LIV Golf has finally confirmed the cancellation of its team championship in Michigan. This week's tournament in Indianapolis will now be the last of the season. Australian Independent Radio News.
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0: Breaker 19, this here's a rubber duck. You got a copy on me, Big Ben? Come on. Yeah, 10-4, Big Ben, for sure, for sure. By golly, it's clean clear to Flagtown. Come on. Yeah, it's a big 10-4 there, Big Ben. Yeah, we definitely got the front door, good buddy. Mercy sakes alive, looks like we got us a convoy.
1: Dark of the moon on the 6th of June in a Kenworth pulling logs. Cab over

0: back off them hogs. Good, 10-4, about 5 miles or so. 10, roger, them hogs is getting intense up here.
1: By the time we got into Tulsa Town, we had 85 trucks in all. But they's a roadblock up on the Cloverleaf, and them bears was wall to wall. Yeah, them Smokies as thick as bugs on a bumper. They even had a bear in the air. I says, calling all trucks, this here's the duck. We about

0: Negatory, Big Ben. You're still too close. Yeah, them hulk is starting to close up my sinuses. Mercy sakes, you better back off another 10.
1: Well, we rolled up Interstate 44 like a rocket sled on rails. We tore up all of our swindle sheets and left them setting on the scales. By the time we hit that shy town, them bears was getting smart. They'd brought up some reinforcements from the Illinois National Guard. There's armored cars and tanks and jeeps and rigs of every size. Yeah, them chicken coops was full of bears and choppers filled the skies. Well, we shot the line, we went for broke with 1,000 screaming trucks and 11 long-haired friends of Jesus in a chartreuse microbus.
0: Yeah, rubber duck to Sodbuster. Come on there, yeah. 10-4, Sodbuster. Listen, you want to put that microbus in behind that suicide jockey? Yeah, he's hauling dynamite and he needs all the help he can get.
1: Well, we laid a strip for the Jersey Shore, prepared to cross the line. I could see the bridge was lined with bears, but it didn't have a doggone dime. I says, Pigpen, this here's a rubber duck. We just ain't a gonna pay no toll.

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0: I'm Mark Dransfield. The federal government is rejecting calls to slash the tobacco excise amid growing concern it's fueling the black market trade. One Nation says if it wins the next election, it would slash the excise by 75%, bringing the cost of cigarettes down to $21 a packet. The minor party claims this would stamp out the illegal trade, but Treasurer Jim Chalmers argues it's a simplistic solution.
1: There is a very substantial challenge when it comes to illicit tobacco. I've acknowledged that on a number of occasions before. And that's why we've provided more than $350 million in extra resources for the police and other authorities to support their work and to support the work of the states cracking down.
0: The federal opposition claims new gambling reforms strike the right balance after it reached a deal with the government. The coalition moved amendments to include an opt-out option for online wagering ads and to rein in marketing inducements. The legislation also restricts the number of betting commercials broadcast on TV and radio. Shadow Communications Minister Sarah Henderson claims the laws will help reduce gambling harm.
2: It bans the direct marketing of predatory inducements to red flagged customers and includes a number of other measures to address those most at risk of gambling harm. So we think that we have the balance right.
0: South Australia will introduce reforms to liquor licensing laws to better regulate online delivery of alcohol, addressing a recommendation in a Royal Commission into domestic, family and sexual violence. Same-day delivery of alcohol will be restricted to between 10 a.m. and 10 p.m. with a minimum two-hour safety delay between sale and delivery. Premier Peter Malinauskas says they have a five-year plan to implement the findings.
3: One of the key recommendations that came out of the Royal Commission itself was to make sure that we're not rushing unnecessarily, that the work is done to make sure there is as much emphasis put into the implementation of the Royal Commission recommendations as there was in the development of the recommendations themselves. That's what we have here now.
0: Veterans Affairs Minister Matt Keogh admits he made a mistake after offending a group of ex-servicemen and women. The group had come to Parliament House in Canberra to express concern about a $5,000 cap for allied health services. Mr Keogh had originally refused to meet the veterans, then later agreed to a meeting. When asked about the issue in question time in Parliament, Mr Keogh says the matter could have been better handled.
4: When I came into that room and I met with them and they were sitting down, I said, relax and I want to hear what you want to tell me. And I was very clear about listening to them. I don't agree with the characterisation that you have just outlined, and I shook the hands of those people who attended that meeting as we finished that meeting, to be clear.
0: In air entertainment news, almost 30 years to the day since Tupac died, a murder trial has started in Las Vegas. The former gang leader on trial was described in opening statements as someone seeking revenge and masterminding the drive-by shooting that killed the rapper in September 1996. And a recall has been issued for 16,000 Toyota vehicles. Camry Ascent and Ascent Sport vehicles built between 2024 and this year are affected. A software issue could mean visual and audible warnings don't show up on the car's dashboard. Finally, to the Australian share market, the All Ords has closed down 4 points at 92.74. One Australian dollar is buying 70.9 US cents. This is AIR National News. First to NRL, and Rabbitohs superstar Latrell Mitchell appears to be moving closer to a comeback. The powerhouse centre is back training with the team after an extended layoff with injury. Winger Campbell Graham says Mitchell's return will be a massive boost for the Bunnies.
5: There's still hope, and you know, we'd love to have him out there. So you know, it's good to see the big fella out there getting some strides in. Just shows that he's you know, another step closer to possibly playing.
0: Turning to AFL, and Josh Fraser says it's a privilege and he's ready after being formally unveiled as Carlton's new senior coach.
6: Ultimately, I felt like I couldn't have been more ready in the end. Not to say that I don't think I've got opportunities to keep growing and developing myself, but when I took all the information on board, had the conversations I needed to, got the opportunity to experience the role to some degree as an interim, yeah, I was really strong in realising I was ready.
0: Since becoming interim coach, Fraser's guided the Blues to 10 wins and one draw from 13 matches, securing a wildcard final spot. In tennis, Alex de Minaur has defeated Arthur Ferry to reach the last 16 at the Cincinnati Masters. And LIV Golf has finally confirmed the cancellation of its team championship in Michigan. This week's tournament in Indianapolis will now be the last of the season. Australian Independent Radio News.
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13: We're at the top of 21 today and mostly sunny with an overnight of 8. Tomorrow Thursday we're looking at 21, shower or 2 there with a 60% chance of rain with an overnight of 8. Coming into Friday, the end of the working week, we're looking at 17 in showers with a 95% chance of rain with an overnight of 8. Saturday the weekend, 18, possible showers there, 40% chance of rain with an overnight of 4. Coming into Sunday, we're looking at a top of 21 there, mostly sunny with an overnight of 0. Monday next week, 22, shower 2, 60% chance of rain with an overnight of 9. And Tuesday, we're looking at 17 and showers, 90% chance of rain there with an overnight of 8. Looking at the radar, relatively clear to the west of Dubbo. There is a massive storm coming in to the west of the state. Whether it's going to hit Dubbo or not is another thing. Burrendong Dam is currently sitting on 32%. Good to see the dam creeping up. Looking at the airport, everything is currently running on time at this stage. Our fire rating today is on 0, so let's keep it that way. And fires in the district, everything's under control in the Dubbo immediate area. Live traffic, ongoing. Newell Highway, River Street, Burke Street, Thompson Street, Willander Street. Ongoing roadworks there with overnight roadworks from 6 p.m. till 7 a.m. of a morning. 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
1: Hi, I'm Laura Lee Slack with a DCFM News Update. A 33-year-old man is on strict conditional bail after a domestic violence investigation which also uncovered cocaine, MDMA and drug equipment in Orange. Police allege the man choked a woman, then searched a residence and seized cocaine worth about $5,000. Officers charged with 15 offences, including multiple drug and assault charges. Meanwhile, farmers, shooters and Dubbo dealers are not happy over compensation on offer as part of the New South Wales Government gun buyback targeting 274,000 firearms. From the 2nd of November, owners can receive payments between $450 to $1,000, while officials have scheduled assessments for expensive firearms next year. Dubbo dealer Nikki Burke reports firearm sales have fallen 90%, saying regional businesses are suffering prolonged financial damage. Grazier John Cater is calling compensation inadequate, while shooters have questioned whether removing guns from lawful owners will improve community safety. And families affected by Victoria Pass closure will receive extra school travel support under temporary subsidy changes from New South Wales Government. Payments will be backdated to March the 8th and continue until the highway reopens, helping eligible families cover private school travel costs. Eligible students must live in Hartley, Little Hartley, Hartley Vale, Canimbla or Oberon and attend specified schools affected by detours. Families must obtain principal confirmation of longer travel times and continue meeting existing subsidy rules, including residency and distance requirements criteria. And the Western Plains Cultural Centre has launched its free Awesome 80s exhibition, celebrating Dubbo's colourful decade of big change and nostalgia. Visitors can spot rare, never-before-seen photos showing busy Macquarie Street scenes, pedal boats and everyday Dubbo life from the era too. The exhibition also tracks Dubbo's transformation from a small rural town into a modern regional hub locals know today. The exhibition runs until February 14th next year and is free at 76 Wingawarra Street. That's DCFM Local News.
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6: We're at the top of 21 today and mostly sunny with an overnight of 8. Tomorrow Thursday we're looking at 21, shower or 2 there with a 60% chance of rain with an overnight of 8. Coming into Friday, the end of the working week, we're looking at 17 in showers with a 95% chance of rain with an overnight of 8. Saturday the weekend, 18, possible showers there, 40% chance of rain with an overnight of 4. Coming into Sunday, we're looking at a top of 21 there, mostly sunny with an overnight of 0. Monday next week, 22, shower 2, 60% chance of rain with an overnight of 9. And Tuesday, we're looking at 17 and showers, 90% chance of rain there with an overnight of 8. Looking at the radar, relatively clear to the west of Dubbo. There is a massive storm coming in to the west of the state. Whether it's going to hit Dubbo or not is another thing. Burrendong Dam is currently sitting on 32%. Good to see the dam creeping up. Looking at the airport, everything is currently running on time at this stage. Our fire rating today is on 0, so let's keep it that way. And fires in the district, everything's under control in the Dubbo immediate area. Live traffic ongoing, Newell Highway, River Street, Burke Street, Thompson Street, Willander Street. Ongoing roadworks there with overnight roadworks from 6 p.m. till 7 a.m. of a morning. 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

0: Good morning, I'm Lee Harrison. The Albanese government has reached deals with the opposition to pass three key pieces of legislation. Nelson Scott reports.
1: After weeks of negotiations, the Prime Minister and opposition leader have struck a deal on gambling reform. The changes will place limits on TV and radio betting ads and allow Australians to opt out of online wagering commercials. Bookmakers will also have to wait 2 weeks before they can offer inducements and will be unable to target risky gamblers with these incentives. The opposition's Sarah Henderson says the legislation will help reduce harm.
2: We think that we have the balance right.
1: The coalition will also support Labor's bill to rein in the cost of the NDIS. Government Minister Jenny McAllister says it'll include new measures to stamp out fraud.
3: Move amendments that deliver new criminal and civil penalties.
1: The opposition will back Labor's news bargaining code to help protect Australian journalism. Nelson Scott, Canberra.
0: There's still no official word from the AFL on the future of several Sydney Swans players questioned over a sexual assault allegation in Melbourne. Victoria Police say no formal arrests have been made and no charges have been laid. AFL correspondent Shane McGuinness says as the police investigations develop, the players are likely to be sanctioned by the league.
4: When they're on work time, they're staying at the Pullman Hotel in Melbourne on the Sydney dollar, on the AFL's dollar. They have women back to their rooms at 4 o'clock in the morning. At the absolute minimum, they have brought the game into disrepute.
0: A former commander has recounted Australia's deadliest engagement of the Vietnam War on its 60th anniversary. Commemorations have been held across the country for Vietnam Veterans Day, including at Martin Place in Sydney CBD. Former commanding officer Glenn Babington told the service of the bravery of senior officer Harry Smith in the Battle of Long Tan.
5: At one point, Major Smith issued his now famous order, drop 50, danger close, fire for effect. When the headquarters hesitated, he grabbed the radio and shouted, "Give us those guns where we want them or you'll lose a bloody lot of us." It was leadership forged in crisis. Unyielding, direct and utterly focused on protecting his men.
0: Another step to getting Brisbane's train network back in full action. Queensland Rail says it's reached an in-principle deal with unions on a fourth enterprise agreement covering more than 270 employees. Three other agreements were reached in June. QR spokesperson Nev Conway says there's still two more agreements to be negotiated.
6: One that deals with the rolling stock, which is the trains and the network. And there is potentially another electrical only agreement, which is a specific request of the unions to create a seventh agreement. But today is a step in the right direction in getting that fourth in-principle agreement with the train controllers.
0: And one of Australia's biggest banks believes landlords will be forced to increase rents by up to 30% over the next 2 years. NAB claims rents will rise as investors try to make up losses after Labor reined in property tax concessions. This is AIR National News. Melbourne forward Jacob Van Rooyen will miss the next three games after his striking ban was upheld at the AFL Tribunal. The Demon's swinging arm collected Port Adelaide's Lira Lira in the head as he went to spoil a mark late in the second quarter of Melbourne's 76-point win at the weekend. Port's Jason Horne-Francis has been ruled out of this weekend's game, the last of the season for the Power, with a broken toe. Assistant coach Stuart Dew says it's not the best way to wrap up the season.
7: Look, obviously it's a shame. Jason's been a shining light all year and really taken his game and his leadership to new levels. So it's unfortunate, but not much we can do about it. It's things you can't control.
0: The Panthers admit they're still figuring out how to replace injured co-captain Isaiah Yeo. The four-time NRL Premiership winner is sidelined indefinitely with a pec injury. Fullback Dylan Edwards says it leaves a big hole.
8: It's just little nuances to our game that we'll have to figure out and work towards and work out a way that we can sort of not replace Yowie, but get the job done without him.
0: And the Kookaburras have claimed a hard-fought 1-0 victory over Spain. A late Blake Govers penalty stroke the difference. The Kookaburras now turn their attention to South Africa on Thursday. Australian Independent Radio News.
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13: We're at the top of 21 today and mostly sunny with an overnight of 8. Tomorrow Thursday we're looking at 21, shower or 2 there with a 60% chance of rain with an overnight of 8. Coming into Friday, the end of the working week, we're looking at 17 in showers with a 95% chance of rain with an overnight of 8. Saturday the weekend, 18, possible showers there, 40% chance of rain with an overnight of 4. Coming into Sunday, we're looking at a top of 21 there, mostly sunny with an overnight of 0. Monday next week, 22, shower 2, 60% chance of rain with an overnight of 9. And Tuesday, we're looking at 17 and showers, 90% chance of rain there with an overnight of 8. Looking at the radar, relatively clear to the west of Dubbo. There is a massive storm coming in to the west of the state. Whether it's going to hit Dubbo or not is another thing. Burrandong Dam is currently sitting on 32%. Good to see the dam creeping up. Looking at the airport, everything is currently running on time at this stage. Our fire rating today is on 0, so let's keep it that way. And fires in the district, everything's under control in the Dubbo immediate area. Live traffic ongoing, Newell Highway, River Street, Burke Street, Thompson Street, Willander Street. Ongoing roadworks there with overnight roadworks from 6 p.m. till 7 a.m. of a morning. 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
4: 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Yesterday's hint, it is typically suspended rather than supported from below. And our first hint for today, its movement is slow and rhythmic. What is it? 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
1: Hi, I'm Laura Lee Slack with a DCFM News Update. A 33-year-old man is on strict conditional bail after a domestic violence investigation which also uncovered cocaine, MDMA and drug equipment in Orange. Police allege the man choked a woman, then searched a residence and seized cocaine worth about $5,000. Officers charged with 15 offences, including multiple drug and assault charges. Meanwhile, farmers, shooters and Dubbo dealers are not happy over compensation on offer as part of the New South Wales Government gun buyback, targeting 274,000 firearms. From the 2nd of November, owners can receive payments between $450 to $1,000, while officials have scheduled assessments for expensive firearms next year. Dubbo dealer Nikki Burke reports firearm sales have fallen 90%, saying regional businesses are suffering prolonged financial damage. Grazier John Cater is calling compensation inadequate, while shooters have questioned whether removing guns from lawful owners will improve community safety. And families affected by Victoria Pass closure will receive extra school travel support under temporary subsidy changes from New South Wales Government. Payments will be backdated to March the 8th and continue until the highway reopens, helping eligible families cover private school travel costs. Eligible students must live in Hartley, Little Hartley, Hartley Vale, Canimbla or Oberon and attend specified schools affected by detours. Families must obtain principal confirmation of longer travel times and continue meeting existing subsidy rules, including residency and distance requirements criteria. And the Western Plains Cultural Centre has launched its free Awesome 80s exhibition, celebrating Dubbo's colourful decade of big change and nostalgia. Visitors can spot rare, never-before-seen photos showing busy Macquarie Street scenes, pedal boats and everyday Dubbo life from the era too. The exhibition also tracks Dubbo's transformation from a small rural town into a modern regional hub locals know today. The exhibition runs until February 14th next year and is free at 76 Wingawarra Street. That's DCFM Local News.
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6: We're the top of 21 today and mostly sunny with an overnight of 8. Tomorrow Thursday we're looking at 21, shower or 2 there with a 60% chance of rain with an overnight of 8. Coming into Friday, the end of the working week, we're looking at 17 in showers with a 95% chance of rain with an overnight of 8. Saturday the weekend, 18, possible showers there, 40% chance of rain with an overnight of 4. Coming into Sunday, we're looking at a top of 21 there, mostly sunny with an overnight of 0. Monday next week, 22, shower 2, 60% chance of rain with an overnight of 9. And Tuesday, we're looking at 17 in showers, 90% chance of rain there with an overnight of 8. Looking at the radar, Relatively clear to the west of Dubbo. There is a massive storm coming in to the west of the state. Whether it's going to hit Dubbo or not is another thing. Burrendong Dam is currently sitting on 32%. Good to see the dam creeping up. Looking at the airport, everything is currently running on time at this stage. Our fire rating today is on zero, so let's keep it that way. And fires in the district, everything's under control in the Dubbo immediate area. Live traffic ongoing, Newell Highway, River Street, Burke Street, Thompson Street, Willander Street. Ongoing roadworks there with overnight roadworks from 6 p.m. till 7 a.m. of a morning. 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
3: 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Our question on Monday was, this object turns a static space into a gentle motion experience tied to relaxation and nostalgia. Yesterday's hint, it is typically suspended rather than supported from below. And our first hint for today, its movement is slow and rhythmic. What is it? 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

back room, she was everybody's darling. But she never lost her head, even when she was given head. She says, hey babe, take a walk on the wild side. Said, hey babe, take a walk on the wild side. And the

0: Good morning, I'm Lee Harrison. Legislation to overhaul the National Disability Insurance Scheme has passed through the Senate. The changes will see thousands of people taken off the scheme to rein in its ballooning cost. The federal government says the new laws will also do more to crack down on fraud. NDIS Minister Jenny McAllister says the overhaul can now get underway.
1: From now, we'll be working with the disability community, their families, their carers and the sector more broadly to implement these reforms and to really set the NDIS up for the long term.
0: The opposition claims Labor's gambling reforms are now stronger after pushing for changes to the legislation. The federal government has finalised negotiations with the coalition to pass its bill. People will be able to opt out of online betting ads, there'll be limits on inducements, and gambling ads will be restricted on TV and radio. Shadow Communications Minister Sarah Henderson says the changes strike the right balance.
2: The coalition has secured sensible amendments to Labor's flawed gambling reform bill, including in better protecting children, in better protecting the most vulnerable Australians.
0: Unions are pushing for the standard rental lease in Australia to be doubled to 2 years. It's one of several proposals in the ACTU's new housing plan to be handed to the federal government today. President Michelle O'Neill says increasing the minimum lease would provide greater housing security.
3: Well, around the country at the moment, minimum rental periods vary between 6 months and 1 year. Often people are forced to move frequently as soon as their lease is up. That causes stress. It also causes cost.
0: The Sydney Swans are expected to announce sanctions on players the club believes breach expected behaviour and standards in Melbourne. The club says its actions are independent of the ongoing investigation by Victoria Police, who are looking into an allegation of sexual assault. A meeting of the club board was held last night, but the outcome has not yet been revealed. The UK is standing firm on British support for Ukraine in the face of a fresh warning from Moscow. Russia's warned of consequences after accusing the UK of deliberately escalating the crisis following confirmation British-made drones had been used in recent Ukrainian strikes. Andy Burnham says they're committed to providing support so Ukraine can defend itself.
4: And that's been the British position all the way through this conflict by previous prime ministers. It remains the case with me. We are not fair weather friends. We will be there in Ukraine's hour of need, and that won't change.
0: In other news, social media giant Meta is on trial in the US over claims it deliberately designed its platforms to be addictive to young people. And a SpaceX rocket that landed in the Indian Ocean off Christmas Island has been towed to shore. The Australian Space Agency says the federal government is coordinating with Elon Musk's company to retrieve it. This is Air National News. Some huge names returned from injury for round 25 of the NRL. Roosters captain James Tedesco, Rabbitohs star Latrell Mitchell and Sea Eagles co-captain Tom Trbojevic have all been named to play. Hayes Perham has been named to replace the injured Reece Walsh at fullback for the Broncos on Friday night against the Raiders. Perham says he's hoping to extend his contract.
5: It's still in talks as far as I know. Me and my manager spoke recently and everything's looking pretty positive, so hopefully it gets confirmed and we can get that over the line.
0: Carlton president Rob Priestley has described their new coach as calm, humble but hungry and innovative. Josh Fraser has signed a 3-year contract after his move from interim to senior coach was officially announced. Priestley says the decision to name Fraser as their new coach was built on the work and development he's put in over the past 14 years.
6: He's built a comprehensive coaching resume with experience leading development programs, serving as an assistant coach across multiple AFL clubs and coaching his own teams at both VFL and NEFL level, and then, of course, in the last 3 to 4 months at AFL level.
0: And LIV Golf has confirmed the cancellation of its team championship in Michigan, meaning this week's tournament in Indianapolis will be the last of the season. Australian Independent Radio News.
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11: We're at the top of 21 today and mostly sunny with an overnight of 8. Tomorrow Thursday we're looking at 21, shower or 2 there with a 60% chance of rain with an overnight of 8. Coming into Friday, the end of the working week, we're looking at 17 in showers with a 95% chance of rain with an overnight of 8. Saturday the weekend, 18, possible showers there, 40% chance of rain with an overnight of 4. Coming into Sunday, we're looking at a top of 21 there, mostly sunny with an overnight of 0. Monday next week, 22, shower of 2, 60% chance of rain with an overnight of 9. And Tuesday, we're looking at 17 in showers, 90% chance of rain there with an overnight of 8. Looking at the radar, relatively clear to the west of Dubbo. There is a massive storm coming in to the west of the state. Whether it's going to hit Dubbo or not is another thing. Burrendong Dam is currently sitting on 32%. Good to see the dam creeping up. Looking at the airport, everything is currently running on time at this stage. Our fire rating today is on 0, so let's keep it that way. And fires in the district, everything's under control in the Dubbo immediate area. Live traffic ongoing, Newell Highway, River Street, Burke Street, Thompson Street, Willander Street. Ongoing roadworks there with overnight roadworks from 6 p.m. till 7 a.m. of a morning. 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
3: 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Our question on Monday was, this object turns a static space into a gentle motion experience tied to relaxation and nostalgia. Yesterday's hint, it is typically suspended rather than supported from below. And our first hint for today, its movement is slow and rhythmic. What is it? 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
1: Hi, I'm Laura Lee Slack with a DCFM News Update. A 33-year-old man is on strict conditional bail after a domestic violence investigation which also uncovered cocaine, MDMA and drug equipment in Orange. Police allege the man choked a woman, then searched a residence and seized cocaine worth about $5,000. Officers charged with 15 offences, including multiple drug and assault charges. Meanwhile, farmers, shooters and Dubbo dealers are not happy over compensation on offer as part of the New South Wales Government gun buyback, targeting 274,000 firearms. From the 2nd of November, owners can receive payments between $450 to $1,000, while officials have scheduled assessments for expensive firearms next year. Dubbo dealer Nikki Burke reports firearm sales have fallen 90%, saying regional businesses are suffering prolonged financial damage. Grazier John Cater is calling compensation inadequate, while shooters have questioned whether removing guns from lawful owners will improve community safety. And families affected by Victoria Pass closure will receive extra school travel support under temporary subsidy changes from New South Wales Government. Payments will be backdated to March the 8th and continue until the highway reopens, helping eligible families cover private school travel costs. Eligible students must live in Hartley, Little Hartley, Hartley Vale, Canimbla or Oberon and attend specified schools affected by detours. Families must obtain principal confirmation of longer travel times and continue meeting existing subsidy rules, including residency and distance requirements criteria. And the Western Plains Cultural Centre has launched its free Awesome 80s exhibition, celebrating Dubbo's colourful decade of big change and nostalgia. Visitors can spot rare, never-before-seen photos showing busy Macquarie Street scenes, pedal boats and everyday Dubbo life from the era too. The exhibition also tracks Dubbo's transformation from a small rural town into a modern regional hub locals know today. The exhibition runs until February 14th next year and is free at 76 Wingawarra Street. That's DCFM local news.
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6: We're at the top of 21 today and mostly sunny with an overnight of 8. Tomorrow Thursday we're looking at 21, shower or 2 there with a 60% chance of rain with an overnight of 8. Coming into Friday, the end of the working week, we're looking at 17 in showers with a 95% chance of rain with an overnight of 8. Saturday the weekend, 18, possible showers there, 40% chance of rain with an overnight of 4. Coming into Sunday, we're looking at a top of 21 there, mostly sunny with an overnight of 0. Monday next week, 22, shower 2, 60% chance of rain with an overnight of 9. And Tuesday, we're looking at 17 in showers, 90% chance of rain there with an overnight of 8. Looking at the radar, relatively clear to the west of Dubbo. There is a massive storm coming in to the west of the state. Whether it's going to hit Dubbo or not is another thing. Burrendong Dam is currently sitting on 32%. Good to see the dam creeping up. Looking at the airport, everything is currently running on time at this stage. Our fire rating today is on 0, so let's keep it that way. And fires in the district, everything's under control in the Dubbo immediate area. Live traffic ongoing, Newell Highway, River Street, Burke Street, Thompson Street, Willander Street. Ongoing roadworks there with overnight roadworks from 6 p.m. till 7 a.m. of a morning. You're on DCFM 88.9.

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8: 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Yesterday's hint: it is typically suspended rather than supported from below. 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What is it? Hop onto the DCFM 88.9 Facebook page, go to the Dubbo Meat Seafood post, put your answer down, you could be the lucky winner of that $50 gift voucher. 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

0: Just a reminder, on school days, school children are about and the speed limit around schools is 40Ks. So keep our kids safe, watch for the 40K signs and slow down. How fast are you going now? A message from Transport for New South Wales.
1: Good morning, I'm Lee Harrison. A major overhaul of the National Disability Insurance Scheme has passed Parliament. The federal government secured support from the opposition on reforms to slash the cost of the multi-billion dollar scheme. The Greens and disability advocates say the changes will hurt those who rely on the NDIS. NDIS Minister Jenny McAllister says there'll be tougher penalties for those who defraud the scheme.
2: The bill that went through the Senate contains new offences, aggravated offences for fraud, and if a provider commits a serious breach, they can face up to 10 years in jail, extensive fines, or both, and will outlaw kickbacks.
1: The federal government has blocked a move by the opposition to extend the Royal Commission into anti-Semitism. The inquiry was established to investigate the circumstances leading up to the Bondi terrorist attack. The coalition believes the deadline should be pushed back to ensure key figures can appear. Australia's Financial Crimes Agency has referred hundreds of mortgage brokers, lawyers and accountants to authorities following a mortgage fraud investigation. Jack Fenwick reports.
3: Operation Claw uncovered widespread potential mortgage fraud worth billions, where buyers use fake documents and shell companies to buy Australian real estate. The suspected fraud spans at least $4 billion across major banks, prompting AUSTRAC to investigate those who have facilitated the scheme. The financial regulator is now ordering 143 lenders to overhaul their controls. Jack Fenwick reporting.
1: The homicide squad is investigating after a deadly stabbing in Sydney's inner suburbs. A man in his 30s has died in hospital after being found with stab wounds inside a Waterloo unit. A woman who was also in the home at the time suffered minor injuries. Social media giant Meta is on trial in the United States over claims it deliberately designed its platforms to be addictive to young people. A coalition of states is seeking billions of dollars from the company. Former Florida Senator David Arenberg says it could reshape how Facebook and Instagram operate.
4: If Meta loses here, they've already lost previously in court. This will be a cascade of other lawsuits coming because the states have said that they're going to seek damages approaching $200 billion. That's just for the consumer protection violations alone.
1: In other news, Sydney Swans players embroiled in a sex scandal are expected to learn their club-imposed penalties later this morning. The Swans board met in Sydney last night, agreeing on initial sanctions and penalties. Unions are pushing for all renters across Australia to be given access to a minimum two-year lease. And jailed former Pakistani Prime Minister Imran Khan will be moved from prison to hospital amid growing concerns for his health. This is AIR National News. Essendon could face a board spill if James Hurd isn't appointed as coach. Eddie Summerfield reports.
5: The Essendon fan base is frustrated. Without a finals win in more than 8,000 days, the hunt for Brad Scott's replacement more than 3 months long. Now the club is facing a potential board challenge unless it appoints club legend James Hurd as its new coach. The Herald Sun reporting private wealth boss Brett Crabtree is part of a group keen to spill the board if Hurd is beaten to the job. The 33-year member needs 100 signatures ahead of December's AGM, insisting he's not interested in undermining the club, but instead stating the club needs a fundamental change in direction and a football-first leadership. The Bombers expected to appoint their next coach next week. Eddie Summerfield, Melbourne.
1: Sydney Roosters players insist they love being on the receiving end of a Sam Walker spray. The star halfback has found his voice this season, letting teammates know if they haven't done their job. Winger Billy Smith says Walker's a big reason the Roosters sit on top of the ladder.
6: He's really put his mark on the team this year, I feel. He's confident in the way he's playing our footy. He's really confident in the way he wants us to play our footy. He's passionate and he'll give you a spray if he feels you deserve it.
1: And Australian pop star and former international swimmer Cody Simpson has been chosen to sing the national anthem at the NFL game at the MCG next month. Australian Independent Radio News.
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12: We're at the top of 21 today and mostly sunny with an overnight of 8. Tomorrow Thursday we're looking at 21, shower or 2 there with a 60% chance of rain with an overnight of 8. Coming into Friday, the end of the working week, we're looking at 17 in showers with a 95% chance of rain with an overnight of 8. Saturday the weekend, 18, possible showers there, 40% chance of rain with an overnight of 4. Coming into Sunday, we're looking at a top of 21 there, mostly sunny with an overnight of 0. Monday next week, 22, shower 2, 60% chance of rain with an overnight of 9. And Tuesday, we're looking at 17 and showers, 90% chance of rain there with an overnight of 8. Looking at the radar, relatively clear to the west of Dubbo. There is a massive storm coming in to the west of the state. Whether it's going to hit Dubbo or not is another thing. Burrendong Dam is currently sitting on 32%. Good to see the dam creeping up. Looking at the airport, everything is currently running on time at this stage. Our fire rating today is on 0, so let's keep it that way. And fires in the district, everything's under control in the Dubbo immediate area. Live traffic ongoing, Newell Highway, River Street, Bourke Street, Thompson Street, Willander Street. Ongoing roadworks there with overnight roadworks from 6 p.m. till 7 a.m. of a morning. You're on DCFM 88.9.

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1: G'day, I'm Jamie Chaffee, the federal member for your electorate of Parkes. 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
4: 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Yesterday's hint, it is typically suspended rather than supported from below. And our first hint for today, its movement is slow and rhythmic. And our second hint for today, it is often associated with warm evenings and conversation. What is it? 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

0: best part of the morning and the best moment of the day. It's time to blow out the candles, cut the cake, and get some love from the DCFM 88.9 crew. Who's getting a year older and a whole lot better today? 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
1: 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Wayne Porter's turning 29 today. 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

0: Just a reminder, on school days, school children are about and the speed limit around schools is 40Ks. So keep our kids safe, watch for the 40K signs and slow down. How fast are you going now? A message from Transport for New South Wales.
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2: Hi, I'm Laura Lee Slack with a DCFM News Update. A 33-year-old man is on strict conditional bail after a domestic violence investigation which also uncovered cocaine, MDMA and drug equipment in Orange. Police allege the man choked a woman, then searched a residence and seized cocaine worth about $5,000. Officers charged with 15 offences, including multiple drug and assault charges. Meanwhile, farmers, shooters and Dubbo dealers are not happy over compensation on offer as part of the New South Wales Government gun buyback targeting 274,000 firearms. From the 2nd of November, owners can receive payments between $450 to $1,000, while officials have scheduled assessments for expensive firearms next year. Dubbo dealer Nikki Burke reports firearm sales have fallen 90%, saying regional businesses are suffering prolonged financial damage. Grazier John Cater is calling compensation inadequate, while shooters have questioned whether removing guns from lawful owners will improve community safety. And families affected by Victoria Pass closure will receive extra school travel support under temporary subsidy changes from New South Wales Government. Payments will be backdated to March the 8th and continue until the highway reopens, helping eligible families cover private school travel costs. Eligible students must live in Hartley, Little Hartley, Hartley Vale, Canimbla or Oberon and attend specified schools affected by detours. Families must obtain principal confirmation of longer travel times and continue meeting existing subsidy rules, including residency and distance requirements criteria. And the Western Plains Cultural Centre has launched its free Awesome 80s exhibition, celebrating Dubbo's colourful decade of big change and nostalgia. Visitors can spot rare, never-before-seen photos showing busy Macquarie Street scenes, pedal boats and everyday Dubbo life from the era too. The exhibition also tracks Dubbo's transformation from a small rural town into a modern regional hub locals know today. The exhibition runs until February 14th next year and is free at 76 Wingawarra Street. That's DCFM Local News.
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0: Just a reminder, on school days, school children are about and the speed limit around schools is 40Ks. 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A message from Transport for New South Wales.
10: We're at the top of 21 today and mostly sunny with an overnight of 8. Tomorrow Thursday we're looking at 21, shower or 2 there with a 60% chance of rain with an overnight of 8. Coming into Friday, the end of the working week, we're looking at 17 in showers with a 95% chance of rain with an overnight of 8. Saturday the weekend, 18, possible showers there, 40% chance of rain with an overnight of 4. Coming into Sunday, we're looking at a top of 21 there, mostly sunny with an overnight of 0. Monday next week, 22, shower 2, 60% chance of rain with an overnight of 9. And Tuesday, we're looking at 17 and showers, 90% chance of rain there with an overnight of 8. Looking at the radar, relatively clear to the west of Dubbo. There is a massive storm coming in to the west of the state. Whether it's going to hit Dubbo or not is another thing. Burrendong Dam is currently sitting on 32%. Good to see the dam creeping up. Looking at the airport, everything is currently running on time at this stage. Our fire rating today is on 0, so let's keep it that way. And fires in the district, everything's under control in the Dubbo immediate area. Live traffic ongoing, Newell Highway, River Street, Burke Street, Thompson Street, Willander Street. Ongoing roadworks there with overnight roadworks from 6 p.m. till 7 a.m. of a morning. You're on DCFM 88.9.

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4: 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Yesterday's hint, it is typically suspended rather than supported from below. 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What is it? Hop onto the DCFM 88.9 Facebook page, go to the Dubbo Mint Seafood post, put your answer down, you could be the lucky winner of that $50 gift voucher, compliments of our proud partner, Dubbo Mint Seafood Supermarket. 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

0: Just a reminder, on school days, school children are about and the speed limit around schools is 40Ks. So keep our kids safe, watch for the 40K signs and slow down. How fast are you going now? A message from Transport for New South Wales.
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2: Good morning, I'm Lee Harrison. The federal budget will save about $38 billion by the end of the decade from changes to the National Disability Insurance Scheme. The Senate passed the measures overnight after the government won opposition support. Thousands of people will be removed from the scheme. NDIS Minister Jenny McAllister says the government will work with states to provide support for people who no longer qualify for support.
3: There won't be any changes to access for the NDIS until 2028. So October is just the start. We have time to set up the supports that are needed.
2: Unions want a new national tenancy standard of 2 years to give renters greater stability. The proposal is part of the ACTU's latest housing plan to be put to the federal government today. President Michelle O'Neill says they're also calling for 1 in 10 new homes built in Australia to be set aside as public housing.
4: Two things we're looking for. We want to see strong rights for renters and a substantial increase in public housing.
2: Over 130 BHP workers were sacked or resigned following a surge in sexual harassment and racial abuse complaints over the past year. The mining giant handled 113 harassment cases detailed in its annual report, while another 125 were left uninvestigated. The revelations come as BHP posted a full-year profit topping $13 billion. Parents, players and local sporting clubs are being reminded to take concussion seriously ahead of final season. Sports Medicine Australia says the pressure to play and win a final shouldn't come at the cost of brain health. Chief Executive Jamie Crane says the message is simple: if in doubt, sit them out.
5: Every single person feels the effects of concussion differently. So symptoms don't necessarily set in immediately. There can be some delay.
2: And new surveys revealed our changing attitude to socialising and partying post-COVID. Etiquette expert Kate Huesler says more of us are staying home, and if we do go out, it's spontaneous and we split the bill.
6: But everyone is leaning into staying in. It's more affordable, it's more intimate, it creates more connection than actually going out. So that's the biggest shift between boomers, Gen X and the younger generation.
2: Briefly, in other news, social media giant Meta is on trial in the United States over claims it deliberately designed its platforms to be addictive to young people. A coalition of states is seeking billions of dollars from the company. And boogie rock trio ZZ Top's drummer Frank Beard has died at the age of 77. Beard was in hospice care in Texas at the time of his death. He kept tempo for the band's biggest hits, including Gimme All Your Lovin'. This is Air National News. Melbourne forward Jacob Van Rooyen will miss the next three games after his striking ban was upheld at the AFL Tribunal. The Demon's swinging arm collected Port Adelaide's Lira Lira in the head as he went to spoil a mark late in the second quarter of Melbourne's 76-point win at the weekend. Port's Jason Horne-Francis has been ruled out of this weekend's game, the last of the season for the Power, with a broken toe. Assistant coach Stuart Dew says it's not the best way to wrap up the season.
7: Look, obviously it's a shame. Jason's been a shining light all year and really taken his game and his leadership to new levels. So it's unfortunate, but not much we can do about it. It's things you can't control.
2: The Panthers admit they're still figuring out how to replace injured co-captain Isaiah Yeo. The four-time NRL Premiership winner is sidelined indefinitely with a pec injury. Fullback Dylan Edwards says it leaves a big hole.
8: It's just little nuances to our game that we'll have to figure out and work towards and work out a way that we can sort of not replace Yoey, but get the job done without him.
2: And the Kookaburras have claimed a hard-fought 1-0 victory over Spain. A late Blake Govers penalty stroke the difference. The Kookaburras now turn their attention to South Africa on Thursday. Australian Independent Radio News.
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10: G'day, I'm Jamie Chaffee, the federal member for your electorate of Parkes. The federal Labor government has announced the Inland Rail project will not go ahead north of Parkes, despite 10 years of planning, acquisition and construction. 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I also urge you to sign the Rescue Our Rail petition to fight for our critical project at rescueourrail.com.
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0: Just a reminder, on school days, school children are about and the speed limit around schools is 40Ks. 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
14: Plenty of sunshine, light winds, a top of 21. That's Wednesday. Talking about Thursday, partly cloudy, medium chance of evening showers, maybe an afternoon thunderstorm, 8 to 21. Cloudy for Friday, very high chance of showers, 8 to 17. And a partly cloudy Saturday, medium chance, morning showers, light winds, 8 to 18. 14 degrees, 7 past 9. DCFM 88.9.

0: DCFM 88.9, the early 1990s, and believe it or not, their highest charting single, talking about Hunters and Collectors and True Tears of Joy. 23 past 9 with Ken on your, what day of the week is it? Gets a bit like that occasionally. Let's lock in Wednesday. That sounds like it could work for us. On the radio soon, Angels, Rolling Stones, Crowded House, and a whole lot more lined up until midday today.
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0: 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Chance of some rain apparently Friday, Saturday and into Sunday.
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0: 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You might notice the In Excess element in that song. Andrew Farris worked with Jenny Morris for a few songs on that album, Body and Soul. 6 to 10, how about some Eagles, new sport and weather, and some In Excess next hour at DCFM.
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1: Hello there, I'm Sean Bingley. A major overhaul of the National Disability Insurance Scheme has passed Parliament. The federal government secured support from the opposition on reforms to slash the cost of the multi-billion dollar scheme. The Greens and disability advocates say the changes will hurt those who rely on the NDIS. NDIS Minister Jenny McAllister says there will be tougher penalties for those who defraud the scheme.
2: The bill that went through the Senate contains new offences, aggravated offences for fraud, and if a provider commits a serious breach, they can face up to 10 years in jail, extensive fines, or both, and will outlaw kickbacks.
1: Australia's Financial Crimes Agency has referred hundreds of mortgage brokers, lawyers and accountants to authorities following a major fraud investigation. Air News' Lee Harrison reports.
3: Operation Claw uncovered widespread potential mortgage fraud worth billions, where buyers used fake documents and shell companies to buy Australian real estate. The suspected fraud spans at least $4 billion across major banks, prompting AUSTRAC to investigate those who facilitated the scheme. The financial regulator is now ordering 143 lenders to overhaul their controls. Lee Harrison, Air News.
1: Opening statements have been delivered in a landmark federal trial accusing Meta of deliberately designing Facebook and Instagram in ways that harm children and teens. 29 US states filed the lawsuit in 2023, and four of them, California, Colorado, Kentucky, and New Jersey, are leading the case before a federal judge in Oakland, California. Meta says it could face as much as $1.4 trillion in penalties, and the company strongly denies the allegations. Iris Spitzer reports from Oakland.
4: This consortium of U.S. states has accused Meta of deliberately designing its platforms, Facebook and Instagram, in ways that are harmful to children and teenagers, and making those design choices despite knowing about the harms that their products would cause to those people. So we've seen kind of a groundswell of legal activity over the past couple years.
1: The New South Wales Premier says his thoughts are with the family and friends of a teen missing in the state's Southern Highlands since last week. 18-year-old Lily Hooper was last seen on Wednesday when she left her home headed for the Natai National Park. Chris Minns says he's grateful for all of those who've been helping with the search as it enters an eighth day.
5: And I understand there's a massive contingent of ADF personnel that'll be rolled out in the search today, which we're very grateful to the Army for. They know the terrain. It's in that part of New South Wales. We need their help, and obviously I'm praying for her, and I want a good outcome.
1: And finally, ZZ Top drummer Frank Beard has died. He was 77. He joined the band in 1969. Lead singer Billy Gibbons paying tribute, saying the world has lost one of its most naturally innovative drummers. Beard kept tempo on the band's biggest hits, including Gimme All Your Lovin'.

0: The Australian dollar is buying 70.8 US cents. This is Air News. The search for Australia's long-term opening batting partnership continues, with selectors pulling the pin on Jake Weatherall's time at the top of the order. He's been dropped after scores of 23-0 in the loss to Bangladesh, replaced by Matthew Renshaw for the second test in Mackay, which begins on Saturday. Former test great Mark Waugh says it could be the last we see of Weatherall in the baggy green.
1: I don't think he'll come back from this. He just didn't make the most of his opportunities, and when you do that, you open yourself up to, you know, losing your spot in the team, and the selectors a bit in the bullet.
0: In rugby league, the Melbourne Storm will have skipper Harry Grant back on deck for tomorrow night's all-important clash with Penrith. Sarah Patterson reports.
2: Grant returns from a hamstring injury as the Storm hosts the Panthers at Amy Park, along with centre Jack Howarth, who's now recovered from a shoulder issue. Alec